0: 3,461 acres burned against 0% containment for the Autumn Lane fire, just around 3,000 acres. That is another fire that is burning just to the northwest of us. That's at 0% containment. And to the east of this area, there's the Fairview fire, 914 acres burn, containment 0%. We know 900 resources have been deployed throughout the area to mend these flames.
1: No deaths reported from the fires. Officials say at least one of them was sparked by lightning. Washington under a state of emergency. At least 14 people are dead in northwest Pakistan. Five of them reported to be police officers after a suicide bomber struck an anti-military rally. More than two dozen were hurt. 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
2: This is your News in One. Reporting for AFN Europe, I'm Navy Petty Officer Second Class Jack Hoppy. What does it take to keep NATO's southern flank mission ready? U.S. Air Force Chief of Staff General Ken Wilsbach and Chief Master Sergeant of the Air Force David Wolf visited Aviano Air Base Italy to see how the installation supports that mission. The senior leaders met with airmen, examined cutting-edge capabilities, including a drone and weapons showcase, and discussed the challenges of serving overseas. The visit also focused on quality of living standards for service members and families, highlighting several family readiness programs and facility renovations in development. By investing in the well-being of troops, General Wilsbach and Chief Wolf highlight how quality of life supports combat readiness, ensuring that every service member remains ready and focused on generating combat air power across the region. That was your News in One. I'm Navy Petty Officer Second Class Jack Hoppy.
3: From the Fox Sports Studios in Los Angeles, Bolaños.
4: Moves are happening in baseball ahead of the trade deadline. The Yankees acquired Nationals infielder Luis Garcia Jr., who leads the National League in slugging percentage and has 23 home runs, while the Rays have acquired right-hander Freddy Peralta in a trade with the Mets. The White Sox outscored the Rays 9-1, while the Yankees topped the Cubs 2-1. Braves completed a four-game sweep of the Nationals after coming out on top 4-2, and the Astros have won six in a row after taking down the Rangers 7-3. Reds outscored the Pirates 10-2, and the Angels shut out the Brewers 3-0. Right now, the Twins have come all the way back. They were down six runs, but they've tied the game against the Mariners in Seattle. They're tied at six apiece, top of the ninth inning. The Giants are losing to the Padres in San Diego. It's 5-4, top of the eighth inning. And in the NFL, free agent defensive end Jadeveon Clowney has agreed to terms with the Houston Texans.
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9: I'm Seaman Colin Ryans. In Bangladesh, U.S. soldiers along with the Bangladesh Army conduct physical training as part of Exercise Tiger Lightning 2026. Tiger Lightning is an annual bilateral exercise designed to enhance readiness and interoperability between U.S. and Bangladesh Army formations. In the Pacific Ocean, U.S. Navy Captain Russell Everett, commanding officer of WASP-class amphibious assault ship USS Essex, conducts his last career flight on an SH-60 Seahawk during Rim of the Pacific. RIMPAC is the world's largest international maritime warfare exercise hosted by the U.S. Pacific Fleet to strengthen global naval cooperation. And in Hawaii, U.S. Army's 25th Infantry Division hosted the University of Hawaii football team for a team-building day designed to forge leadership, build camaraderie, and strengthen community ties. This has been your Pacific Pulse. I'm Seaman Colin Ryans.
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0: From ABC News, I'm Wayne Cabot. President Trump saying on Air Force One tonight as he left the golf outing at his New Jersey club that he's called off a weekend attack against Iran at the request of Gulf allies, claiming again that a deal is imminent with Iran. Trump adding that negotiations between the parties are set to resume tomorrow. We've asked the White House for more details on that. Oil prices are lower on the prospect of progress and the now quiet sky over the Persian Gulf. ABC's Matt Rivers in Jordan.
1: After state-run oil facilities were targeted in a drone attack earlier this week, renewed Iranian threat sparked Saudi Arabia's leadership to publicly urge the White House to de-escalate after Crown Prince Mohammed bin Salman spoke to President Trump. Those fears include not just a wider war in the Middle East, but increasing signs that the conflict between Ukraine and Russia is starting to overlap with the Iran conflict. Last week, Ukraine attacking an Iranian cargo ship in the Caspian Sea, it said was carrying military supplies.
0: The latest call for the resignation of Ohio Congressman Max Miller on allegations he physically abused his ex-wife come from his former father-in-law, Ohio Senator Bernie Moreno.
2: Senator Moreno posting, if there are any basic standards of character required to hold elected office, Max Miller fails them. I believe Max Miller needs to seek professional help. Miller firing back, you know this isn't true, and the only reason you are speaking out now is to hide from your own media circus.
0: ABC's Alex Perche reporting Miller vows to remain in the race. He denies claims from the ex-wife, Emily Miller, that he threw boiling water at her and pointed a gun at her. A mass shooting at the new In-N-Out Burger that just opened last week in Twin Falls, Idaho, leaves three dead, including the shooter, and police searching for a motive. Pacific Northwest wildfires have 60,000 people out of their homes around Spokane, consuming an area about the size of San Antonio. 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
4: I'm Seaman Colin Ryans. In Bangladesh, U.S. soldiers along with the Bangladesh Army conduct physical training as part of Exercise Tiger Lightning 2026. Tiger Lightning is an annual bilateral exercise designed to enhance readiness and interoperability between U.S. and Bangladesh Army formations. In the Pacific Ocean, U.S. Navy Captain Russell Everett, commanding officer of WASP-class amphibious assault ship USS Essex, conducts his last career flight on an SH-60 Seahawk during Rim of the Pacific. RIMPAC is the world's largest international maritime warfare exercise hosted by the U.S. Pacific Fleet to strengthen global naval cooperation. And in Hawaii, U.S. Army's 25th Infantry Division hosted the University of Hawaii football team for a team-building day designed to forge leadership, build camaraderie, and strengthen community ties. This has been your Pacific Pulse. I'm Seaman Colin Ryans.
5: From the Fox Sports studios in Los Angeles, Bolaños.
6: Moves are happening in baseball ahead of the trade deadline. The Yankees acquired Nationals infielder Luis Garcia Jr., who leads the National League in slugging percentage and has 23 home runs, while the Rays have acquired right-hander Freddy Peralta in a trade with the Mets. The White Sox outscored the Rays 9-1, while the Yankees topped the Cubs 2-1. Braves completed a four-game sweep of the Nationals after coming out on top 4-2, and the Astros have won six in a row after taking down the Rangers 7-3. Reds outscored the Pirates 10-2, and the Angels shut out the Brewers 3-0. Right now, the Twins have come all the way back. They were down six runs, but they've tied the game against the Mariners in Seattle. They're tied at six apiece, top of the ninth inning. The Giants are losing to the Padres in San Diego. It's 5-4, top of the eighth inning. And in the NFL, free agent defensive end Jadeveon Clowney has agreed to terms with the Houston Texans.
7: Let's

0: Are you thinking all about the risks of social networking sites? 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
4: 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Reporting for AFN Europe, I'm Navy Petty Officer Second Class Jack Hoppe. What does it take to keep NATO's southern flank mission ready? U.S. Air Force Chief of Staff General Ken Wilsbach and Chief Master Sergeant of the Air Force David Wolf visited Aviano Air Base Italy to see how the installation supports that mission. The senior leaders met with airmen, examined cutting-edge capabilities, including a drone and weapons showcase, and discussed the challenges of serving overseas. The visit also focused on quality of living standards for service members and families, highlighting several family readiness programs and facility renovations in development. By investing in the well-being of troops, General Wilsbach and Chief Wolf highlight how quality of life supports combat readiness, ensuring that every service member remains ready and focused on generating combat air power across the region. That was your News in One. I'm Navy Petty Officer Second Class Jack Hoppe.

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0: start tomorrow. I'm Roger Stern, Fox News. President Trump says talks with Iran will start tomorrow. The president briefing reporters on Air Force One after pausing the U.S. attacks on Iran.
1: It was going to be a massive attack. It was going to be an attack that would have been by far the biggest attack since World War II. But they've asked us not to do it. They said, please don't do it. And their neighbors said that too. And so we're just going to see whether or not we can make a deal worth the denuclearization.
0: The president has paused attacks before, only to see peace negotiations fall apart. Israel has reportedly shared security concerns with the White House about a proposed disarmament deal with Hamas. An Israeli official told the Associated Press, Israel believes Hamas is focusing on rebuilding its military rather than demilitarizing. Authorities say about 60,000 people have been evacuated and about 600 homes, businesses, and other buildings have been destroyed by wildfires that remained uncontained today in eastern Washington state. Fox's Sarah Legren in Spokane.
2: The Old Trail Fire, which is the damage here, 3,461 acres burned against 0% containment. For the Autumn Lane Fire, just around 3,000 acres. That is another fire that is burning just to the northwest of us. That's at 0% containment. And to the east of this area, there's the Fairview Fire, 914 acres burn, containment 0%. We know 900 resources have been deployed throughout the area to mend these flames.
0: No deaths reported yet. Officials say at least one of the fires was sparked by lightning. Washington is under a state of emergency. At least 14 people are dead in northwest Pakistan. Five of them reported to be police officers after a suicide bomb struck an anti-military rally. More than two dozen people were hurt. 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
3: This is your News in One. Reporting for AFN Europe, I'm Navy Petty Officer Second Class Jack Hoppy. What does it take to keep NATO's southern flank mission ready? U.S. Air Force Chief of Staff General Ken Wilsbach and Chief Master Sergeant of the Air Force David Wolf visited Aviano Air Base Italy to see how the installation supports that mission. The senior leaders met with airmen, examined cutting-edge capabilities, including a drone and weapons showcase, and discussed the challenges of serving overseas. The visit also focused on quality of living standards for service members and families, highlighting several family readiness programs and facility renovations in development. By investing in the well-being of troops, General Wilsbach and Chief Wolf highlight how quality of life supports combat readiness, ensuring that every service member remains ready and focused on generating combat air power across the region. That was your News in One. I'm Navy Petty Officer Second Class Jack Hoppy.
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5: Moves are happening in baseball ahead of the trade deadline. The Yankees acquired Nationals infielder Luis Garcia Jr., who leads the National League in slugging percentage and has 23 home runs, while the Rays have acquired right-hander Freddy Peralta in a trade with the Mets. The White Sox outscored the Rays 9-1, while the Yankees topped the Cubs 2-1. Braves completed a four-game sweep of the Nationals after coming out on top 4-2, and the Astros have won six in a row after taking down the Rangers 7-3. Reds outscored the Pirates 10-2, and the Angels shut out the Brewers 3-0. Right now, the Twins have come all the way back. They were down six runs, but they've tied the game against the Mariners in Seattle. They're tied at six apiece, top of the ninth inning. The Giants are losing to the Padres in San Diego. It's 5-4, top of the eighth inning. And in the NFL, free agent defensive end Jadeveon Clowney has agreed to terms with the Houston Texans.
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2: 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The Pentagon's Silicon Valley hub will shrink its focus to three commercial technology portfolios it views as most urgent and transformational. In a memo earlier this month, Defense Secretary Pete Hegseth and Defense Innovation Unit boss Owen West told DIU employees the organization will dig in on autonomous warfare, capabilities that are 10 times cheaper, and projects that harness the commercial space boom to build an unbreakable kill web in the sky. A defense contractor has agreed to pay almost $8 million to settle claims that it violated the False Claims Act. The Justice Department says the Sierra Nevada company allegedly hired an official who was also working for the Joint Staff J6. Justice says from 2019 to 2020, Michael Henry allegedly worked as a consultant for SNC, where he evaluated and obtained approvals for the company's products. Justice says SNC's employment of Henry constituted an organizational conflict of interest. Find these stories and more at federal. NewsNetwork.com. I'm Eric White.
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1: From ABC News, I'm Wayne Cabot. President Trump says he called off what would have been the biggest attack since World War II in favor of giving diplomacy more time to play out. He says the bombing attack he had planned is off and the talks are on for Monday. Not clear who's involved in the talks. He says he pulled back on the strikes at the urging of Gulf allies Qatar, Saudi Arabia, and the United Arab Emirates. Why?
2: Iranian media said the foreign minister had warned regional countries of harsh retaliation should the U.S. follow through on its threat to target Iranian energy facilities. After state-run oil facilities were targeted in a drone attack earlier this week, renewed Iranian threat sparked Saudi Arabia's leadership to publicly urge the White House to de-escalate.
1: ABC's Matt Rivers in Jordan. Five Russians died in the latest drone attacks by Ukraine, which also hit Russia's version of Amazon, part of Ukraine's push to make the Russian people feel the pain of Putin's war. 26 drone incursions reported during the day near the Spokane area wildfires. They had to ground a firefighting aircraft as they're begging people not to fly drones to get pictures. Senator Maria Cantwell is being told the fires are the worst in the nation.
3: The next couple of days will be challenging, but we are going to do everything we can to make sure the resources are here and continue to make sure that this issue gets our nation's attention.
1: If only they were getting the downpours the Northeast is getting, causing flight delays and cancellations. Storms can bring sudden flooding on the I-95 corridor on Monday in Ohio.
4: I have never abused our daughter.
1: Representative Max Miller responding to Senator Bernie Moreno, his ex-father-in-law, who says Miller is violent, mentally unfit, and should resign now.
4: Everyone of these allegations traces back to a single source, my former wife.
1: Former Trump press secretary Stephanie Grisham also accuses the congressman of being abusive. You're listening to ABC News.
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7: The Boston Red Sox have hit four more homers at Dodger Stadium tonight and lead L.A. 6-4 in the top of the eighth. Zidane Rafael is homered for a third straight game this weekend there. New Dodger pitcher Tarek Skubal is due to start on Tuesday for L.A. at the Cubs. Shohei Ohtani, as a pitcher, has been out for a month due to injuries. The great Jacob Mizorowski took the loss for the Brewers today. Despite 10 strikeouts in seven innings, the Angels beat the Brewers 3-0. Miz has an ERA now up to 1.63. The Brewers do have the best record in the majors, 69-42. Houston won its sixth straight game. Their first place in the AL West, now 2.5 games ahead of Texas. Houston sent the Rangers to a fifth straight loss, 7-3. Seattle edged Minnesota, 7-6. San Diego, a 5-4 winner over San Francisco. Yankees won 2-1 at the Cubs. The Yankees got second baseman Luis Garcia from the Nationals.
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0: aren't invisible. They may be all around you, in the clubs you go to, the work sites you visit. Human traffickers. Modern-day slave traders out in the open for all to see, selling people for labor or prostitution. Physical and mental abuse, forced isolation, the withholding of passports and money. These are just some of the signs. If you see or suspect human trafficking, report it immediately to your chain of command.
1: 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Please forgive me and let me move back in. Here's Gina's reply.
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5: 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Thank AFN Go. 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

0: Do you see that? Do you see that play? See the name on that jersey? Same as right here on these ABUs. That's my kid.
1: Yeah, nice play.
0: It's almost like I'm there. I'm so glad I got to see that.
2: Video chats and streaming of events back home are just a couple of ways the Family Center helps families cope with separation. As tough as deployments are, your Family Center is here and there to assist families in lots of ways that can help bridge the distance. The Family Center, because families also serve.
3: And now, ladies and gentlemen, by diving from high atop this 50-foot diving board,

0: gravy. Are you ready, Amazing Stan?
1: Yeah, I'm ready.
2: Trying to cram too much into too little is a bad idea. Schedule regular exercise so you're always in shape, and you won't have to cram for your PT test.
3: This is your News in One. Reporting for AFN Europe, I'm Navy Petty Officer Second Class Jack Hoppy. What does it take to keep NATO's southern flank mission ready? U.S. Air Force Chief of Staff General Ken Wilsbach and Chief Master Sergeant of the Air Force David Wolf visited Aviano Air Base Italy to see how the installation supports that mission. The senior leaders met with airmen, examined cutting-edge capabilities, including a drone and weapons showcase, and discussed the challenges of serving overseas. The visit also focused on quality of living standards for service members and families, highlighting several family readiness programs and facility renovations in development. By investing in the well-being of troops, General Wilsbach and Chief Wolf highlight how quality of life supports combat readiness, ensuring that every service member remains ready and focused on generating combat air power across the region. That was your News in One. I'm Navy Petty Officer Second Class Jack Hoppy.

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1: Revive the Memorandum of Understanding. I'm Sue Guzman, Fox News. And President Trump says that talks with Iran will start Monday on a deal to reopen the Strait of Hormuz. He tells reporters that he halted what would have been a major attack planned against Iran.
2: We had an attack that would be the biggest attack since World War II, and it would have been disastrous.
1: Well, the president adding he's cautiously optimistic that a solution will ultimately be reached.
2: We'll just see how it is. We're ready to go anytime we want. Would I rather make a deal? I'm not looking to kill people.
1: Well, prices have fallen since the attacks have stopped. New details from police in Twin Falls, Idaho, on the deadly shooting at a fast food restaurant Saturday. Details from Fox's Grinnell Scott.
3: The restaurant chain owner confirmed one of the victims was an employee. Police Chief Matthew Hicks did release the name of the shooter and how he died.
4: We can confirm that the suspect, 24-year-old Chad Williams, is deceased from a self-inflicted gunshot wound.
3: Chief Hicks also credited an off-duty Idaho trooper and an armed citizen for engaging the shooter and driving him away from the restaurant before he took his own life. Several victims were injured, some critically. Chief Hicks said it's believed Williams was the only shooter. Grinnell Scott, Fox News.
1: GOP Congressman Max Miller says he has no plans to end his reelection bid despite his ex-wife's abuse allegations, which he denies.
5: Child Protective Services closed its investigation as unsubstantiated to me, meaning there was no evidence and no substantiation in its findings against me, but they were found against two daycare workers.
1: The audio from an archived live stream posted to his ex account. 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
6: This is your News in One. Reporting for AFN Europe, I'm Navy Petty Officer Second Class Jack Hoppe. What does it take to keep NATO's southern flank mission ready? U.S. Air Force Chief of Staff General Ken Wilsbach and Chief Master Sergeant of the Air Force David Wolf visited Aviano Air Base, Italy, to see how the installation supports that mission. The senior leaders met with airmen, examined cutting-edge capabilities, including a drone and weapons showcase, and discussed the challenges of serving overseas. The visit also focused on quality of living standards for service members and families, highlighting several family readiness programs and facility renovations in development. By investing in the well-being of troops, General Wilsbach and Chief Wolf highlight how quality of life supports combat readiness, ensuring that every service member remains ready and focused on generating combat air power across the region. That was your News in One. I'm Navy Petty Officer Second Class Jack Hoppe.
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8: The Red Sox hit four home runs tonight and beat the Dodgers again in L.A., 8-4. That's five straight wins for Boston. Sedan Rafaela homered for a third straight game. The Red Sox, since late June, have a record of 28-5. The Angels, still with the worst record in the majors, nonetheless shut out Milwaukee 3-0 in Anaheim today, beating Jacob Mizorowski, who took the loss despite 10 strikeouts in seven innings. The Brewers had the best record in the majors, 69-42. Houston won its sixth straight game, handing Texas a fifth straight loss, 7-3. Atlanta won its fifth in a row, 4-2 over the Nationals, who've lost five straight. White Sox won 9-1 at Tampa Bay. The Rays acquired pitcher Freddie Peralta from the Mets. The Yankees got infielder Luis Garcia from the Nationals for four pitchers. Yankees won 2-1 at the Cubs. The Blue Jays picked up pitcher Jameson Taillon from the Cubs. Cubbies got pitcher Kevin Gausman from Toronto.
7: This

0: question. What do a family of four in Japan, a single mother stationed in Turkey, a 19-year-old in South Korea, and a colonel in Italy all have in common? Answer, the Family Center. 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They know that families also serve. 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
1: As Sergeant Puckett prepares for his TDY in Spain, he receives an unexpected visitor.
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1: Yeah. AFN The Eagle.
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0: When I was a kid, I used to read comic books. Okay, I still read comic books. Favorite superhero? Spider-Man. That spider-sense thing that he has that warns him of danger? Very cool. Well, guess what? We all sort of have a spidey sense. It's true. Only we call it street smarts. To help reduce the chances of us becoming victims of terrorism, it's crucial that we become familiar with our local surroundings and environment, so when something or someone appears out of the ordinary, our spidey senses kick in. You didn't think you had any superpowers.
1: Agent 6, mission review. You're getting on a bus. There's a seat near the front by the window and an open aisle seat in the center. Which one do you take?
2: Aisle seat in the center.
1: Okay. So there's a row of taxis outside a nightclub and you're being directed to get into one without any markings. What do you do?
2: Don't get in.
1: Okay, smart guy.
3: Using public transportation is a great way to get around. But the threat of terrorism is always a possibility. So travel smart and make the kind of choices that will make you a hard target for terrorists.
4: Welcome to this week's Reflective Moments of America's Military. August 2nd, 1776, the foundation of American liberty was solidified. While the United States officially adopted the Declaration of Independence on July 4th, it was on this day that 50 delegates bravely signed a parchment copy, knowing full well it was a death sentence should the Revolutionary War be lost, proving their ultimate commitment to freedom. And this has been this week's Reflective Moments of America's Military. Stay tuned for more next week.
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0: From ABC News, I'm Wayne Cabot. President Trump says he called off what would have been the biggest attack since World War II in favor of giving diplomacy more time to play out. He says the bombing attack he had planned is off and the talks are on for Monday. Not clear who's involved in the talks. He says he pulled back on the strikes at the urging of Gulf allies Qatar, Saudi Arabia, and the United Arab Emirates. Why?
1: Iranian media said the foreign minister had warned regional countries of harsh retaliation should the U.S. follow through on its threat to target Iranian energy facilities. After state-run oil facilities were targeted in a drone attack earlier this week, the renewed Iranian threat sparked Saudi Arabia's leadership to publicly urge the White House to de-escalate.
0: ABC's Matt Rivers in Jordan. Five Russians died in the latest drone attacks by Ukraine, which also hit Russia's version of Amazon, part of Ukraine's push to make the Russian people feel the pain of Putin's war. 26 drone incursions reported during the day near the Spokane area wildfires. They had to ground a firefighting aircraft as they're begging people not to fly drones to get pictures. Senator Maria Cantwell is being told the fires are the worst in the nation.
2: The next couple of days will be challenging, but we are going to do everything we can to make sure the resources are here and continue to make sure that this issue gets our nation's attention.
0: If only they were getting the downpours the Northeast is getting, causing flight delays and cancellations. Storms can bring sudden flooding on the I-95 corridor on Monday in Ohio.
3: I have never abused our daughter.
0: Representative Max Miller responding to Senator Bernie Moreno, his ex-father-in-law, who says Miller is violent, mentally unfit, and should resign now.
3: Every one of these allegations traces back to a single source, my former wife.
0: Former Trump Press Secretary Stephanie Grisham also accuses the congressman of being abusive. 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
4: Federal newscast. The Pentagon's Silicon Valley hub will shrink its focus to three commercial technology portfolios it views as most urgent and transformational. In a memo earlier this month, Defense Secretary Pete Hegseth and Defense Innovation Unit boss Owen West told the IU employees the organization will dig in on autonomous warfare, capabilities that are 10 times cheaper, and projects that harness the commercial space boom to build an unbreakable kill web in the sky. A defense contractor has agreed to pay almost $8 million to settle claims that it violated the False Claims Act. The Justice Department says the Sierra Nevada company allegedly hired an official who was also working for the Joint Staff J6. Justice says from 2019 to 2020, Michael Henry allegedly worked as a consultant for SNC, where he evaluated and obtained approvals for the company's products. Justice says SNC's employment of Henry constituted an organizational conflict of interest. Find these stories and more at federal. NewsNetwork.com. I'm Eric White.
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6: Major League Baseball's trade deadline is Monday at 6 p.m. Eastern Time. The Cubs got veteran pitcher Kevin Gausman from Toronto. The Rays acquired pitcher Freddie Peralta from the Mets. And the Yankees picked up infielder Luis Garcia from the Nationals, who had 23 homers and 76 RBIs this year. The Yankees won 2-1 at the Cubs. The White Sox were 9-1 winners at Tampa Bay. Victories for Seattle and San Diego. Detroit shut out the A's 11-0. Braves won their fifth straight. Houston won their sixth in a row. The Angels, with the worst record in the majors, shut out Milwaukee, which has the best mark in the majors, 3-0. Boston took the Sunday night game 8-4 at the Dodgers. The Red Sox have won 5 in a row. The Houston Texans signed veteran defensive end Jadeveon Clowney. Saints wide receiver Jalen Polk retired. Jessica Pegula leads the final of tennis's DC Open after rain. It'll finish Monday.
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0: You know him. You love him. Women want to meet him. Men wish to be him.
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3: And his name is
0: DJ Morissimo. Good morning, Sabre Nation. 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This is DJ Morissimo, a.k.a. Senior Airman Hayden Morris, and happy Monday, everybody. Today, we're going to be talking about Orchid AI, talk about Smallville, where I am with that, and about the movie The Barnyard. But first, if you guys just listening on the radio and didn't know, AFN has an app for you called AFN Go for free. 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But if you want to know what's going on with Orchid AI, stay tuned.

Welcome back, Saber Nation. Now, recently, Orchid AI went a little viral for a controversial promotional video that featured a boyfriend who forgot his anniversary with his girlfriend, and he was just gaming. And instead of, you know, doing anything about it, he just used AI assistant to fix his relationship, essentially. Yeah, apparently he didn't want to deal with the whole premise is he didn't want to deal with his anniversary. Essentially, probably didn't even forget, just didn't want to do anything about it. And instead of, you know, doing anything about it, he just uses Orchid AI. And that's, so they're marketing themselves as, like, you know, the fix it all solution, the magic wand here. And Orchid AI assistant was used to order flowers, book a restaurant reservation, all to save the day. And basically, viewers of this ad widely criticized the online, arguing that it promoted weaponized incompetence and marketed AI as a replacement for basic emotional labor and care in relationships, which is exactly what it was doing. Like, I don't know. To me, if you can't take the time of day to even acknowledge that you have an anniversary going on, and just, all right, you know, let AI fix everything, I think is pretty stupid. Yeah, weaponized incompetence, I think, would be the correct terminology for that. But not only that, too, for the flowers scene in the video, is like, had the flowers just show up on the doorstep. You know, the guy didn't even get up to go pick up the flowers or anything. And so someone commented about, you know, like, hey, like, how did this happen? Is Orchid AI, like, is, like, you know, I don't know. But the Orchid AI, they responded, but they pretty much just said it is what it is. You know, this is the way it's the world is moving, so get used to it, I guess. It's pretty interesting that they think that this is what we need. But I don't know, a little bit about what we do need, though. If you got no weekend plans, that is, you should probably check out the Auto Bonanza, which is happening this weekend, August 8th from 11:30 to 4 p.m. And that is at the Bowling Alley parking lot. It's a car show. They got giveaways, and there's a bunch of family fun there. So go ahead and check that out. But don't go anywhere, because coming up next, we are going to be talking about Smallville.

Welcome back, everybody. Now, the whole reason why I wanted to watch Smallville in the first place was because I was a little nostalgic. I used to watch it growing up, and I saw a couple clips on Instagram, and so decided to rewatch it. And it was good in the first, you know, three or four seasons. It was all right. It got me a little excited about it. The last, like, you know, four or five seasons were pretty rough. I'd say pretty bad, especially when it comes to Doomsday, which was the last season that I watched, was season 8. They were building up Doomsday to be this, you know, really big fight between, obviously, Clark Kent and Doomsday himself. And they did it interesting way, I think. I mean, obviously, I don't remember this watching it as a kid, but they made it to where, you know, this is a person and, you know, a monster that can't, like, the person can't control the monster, pretty much. Kind of a Bruce Banner type situation going on here. And then the only way to tame it down is with the love interest, which is, in this case, Chloe. And so Chloe makes the sacrifice to run off with the monster, and then only for, you know, an episode or two or later for Clark to immediately find them and then, you know, duke it out with Doomsday. But Clark comes up with a smart plan, you know, to use black kryptonite to separate the good from the bad, pretty much, essentially. And so that's exactly what they do. They separate the good from the bad, and then Doomsday, the monster, goes after Clark and lands one solid hit on him, and then Clark responds back by, like, shoving, like taking Doomsday and basically putting him into the middle of an explosion. And it doesn't get talked about. I mean, I've only watched a couple episodes in the season 9, but that was the defeat of Doomsday, pretty much. And I'm like, that's pretty, like, we've seen already in the show that explosions can't harm Doomsday, and also now this is a more powerful version, because every time, like, he gets destroyed, he just comes back stronger. He's gotten destroyed by, like, a shower of kryptonite, which, you know, that's supposed to be pretty deadful for him, but anyways, he's coming back stronger and stronger. How does, like, a random explode, like, so obviously he's not gone. I mean, in my mind, there's no way that they could have written him off the show like that. But what they did with the human side character, which they just made him essentially, like, very dependent on the love interest, and the love interest only was with him just to keep the dark demon side of him tamed. And then now that that's gone, she's trying to get back with her old boo thing, and then, you know, he gets jealous, and the monster was him in the human side of him all along as well. So I thought that season finale was pretty dumb. I think that there hasn't been a great season of Smallville, like, in the later seasons, for sure. It was the earlier seasons. I think, realistically, I think it all went downhill when Jonathan Kent died in the show, which was very disappointing for me, but it was supposed to be good for the story. I don't think it really was. But yeah, I don't know. A little disappointing, but what's not going to be disappointing is this Mestival coming up. It is Summer Reading Program Finale Festival at the Auto Bonanza. That is August 8th at 10:30 for this Mestival. There's winner announcements that will begin at 1 p.m. for that. You know, obviously it's next to the bowling alley parking lot. They got games, snacks, and drinks, and apparently lots of messy fun, so go ahead and check that out. But coming up after the weather and the Spring Dollum update, we are going to

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1: Hit it.

0: can't believe the gas on this base is free.
1: What are you talking about?
0: Yeah, dude, you just pump the gas. It doesn't ask for a credit card or anything. Then afterwards, you can just drive off.
1: Yeah, that's not how it works.
0: Well, if you're so smart, how does it work?
1: Well, you have to get your temporary or permanent registration from vehicle registration and then sign up for an Esso gas card at either the BX or Shopette. Then, when you gas up, you go inside and hand the Esso card to the attendant and tell them which pump you were at.
0: Yeah, I'm gonna stick to the free gas.
1: I wouldn't do that.
0: Why?
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4: Oh, my car. Oh, man.
5: I'm about to get a tattoo, but I'm confused about the rules. I don't know where I can and can't get one. Tattoos Brand's body markings will not be on the head, face, tongue, lips, eyes, and scalp. Tattoos Brand's body markings anywhere on the body that are obscene, commonly associated with gangs, extremist, and or supremacist organizations, or that advocate sexual, racial, ethnic, or religious discrimination are prohibited in and out of uniform.
6: Wow, that's a lot to remember.
5: If you ever forget about the rules, refer back to AFI 36-2903, Dress and Appearance.
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1: That time of the hour to talk to you guys about the weather. Looks like right now in Spingdalem, it is 68 degrees outside, mostly sunny, have a high of 94 and a low of 65 later today. It looks like the sun should set around 9:12 p.m. and it looks like we are due for some rain on Tuesday, 50% chance, but everything else looks, the rest of the week looks fine. And that's going to do it for your weather report. As far as your exchange rate goes, $1.15 USD is going to get you that 1 euro, and you can exchange that over at, you guessed it, the base exchange. But don't go anywhere just yet, because coming up after the Spingdalem update, we are going to be talking about the movie The Barnyard.

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I'm Aaron First Class, Keithler Bellany. Maintaining operational security and situational awareness, both on and off the installation, is a critical responsibility for every member of the force. You must remain constantly vigilant and on the lookout for suspicious activities that could compromise our mission. Reportable indicators include unintended or suspicious packages, unauthorized personnel filming or photographing sensitive locations, individuals asking probing questions about our security procedures, and suspicious vehicles loitering near restricted areas. If you observe an operational security risk or a potential force protection threat, contact Security Forces immediately at DSN 452-6666 or the Office of Special Investigation at DSN 452-6291. When making your report, remember to use the standard salute report by providing the specific size, activity, location, uniform, time, and equipment associated with the situation. With everyone doing their part to remain vigilant, identify potential risks, and report anomalies, we secure our installation, protect our personnel, and ensure our continued combat readiness. That was your AFN Spingdom update. I'm Airman First Class Keithler Bellany.

0: Welcome back, everybody. Now, recently, I don't know why, I've been on a nostalgia run, rewatching a lot of stuff from my childhood. And one of those movies that I don't know what brought it into my mind, but was a Barnyard movie from 2006. That was pretty nostalgic for me. And I had a pretty sad cast. I didn't even realize. I mean, I think a lot of the older children movies did. But I don't think that's really the case nowadays. They don't make them as good as they used to. But the cast had Sam Elliott in it as Ben. Had Kevin James, obviously, as Elliott, which I didn't really know. Like, I don't know why, but I guess I was more used to hearing the voice of the cow from the show rather than the movie. And also, it's very interesting in that universe where the cows are all... I mean, they're all, you know... guys and girls, however, you know, they're all female cows essentially. So it's interesting that whoever decided to do that. But anyways, the movie was pretty funny rewatching it. It's not as good as I remember, but it's definitely not as bad as I remember. But it's also I think it's, you know, better than what they got on Rotten Tomatoes and IMDb. They got 22% on Rotten Tomatoes and 5.7 out of 10 on IMDb, which I think is pretty crazy for, like, it comparatively to the movies that we get today and what they get on Rotten Tomatoes and IMDb. I think it's that scoring for the older movies are a little bit wrong. To be a little adjusted and looked at. I don't know. I think they did the same thing with Treasure Planet, because that was a fire movie and it did not get the love that it deserved from either IMDb or, you know, anything. It got like a 7.2 on IMDb, but it's still not enough. And it only got a 68% on Rotten Tomatoes, which I think is a tragedy. But I digress. We're not talking about Treasure Planet. I don't know. I did enjoy the story for the Barnyard. Again, it wasn't as good as I remember it to be. However, it's still, you know, comparatively to nowadays kids movies, they did something original, and I thought it played out nicely. You know, not the greatest, but it was, I guess it deserves a 7. I don't know, but that's about it, guys. Don't go anywhere just yet, because the show is not over.
1: No!

that is going to do it for this hour. You're listening to 105.1 AFN Spain, Donald the Eagle, serving America's best. This is obviously DJ Marissimo. And coming up next after the top of our news, we have a tortoise story, we have Today in History, and we have a mean boss story about him getting sued, obviously right after top of the hour.

0: Relations. I'm Sue Guzman, Fox News. The United States and Iran planning a new round of peace talks Monday after President Trump called off another attack targeting energy infrastructure. Gulf allies like Saudi Arabia's Crown Prince Mohammed bin Salman reportedly warned him about the escalating conflict, as we hear from Fox's Marianne Rafferty.
1: The president is already touting progress in negotiations, including the apparent reopening of the vital Strait of Hormuz. Trump claims the attack would have been the biggest since World War II. He says Iran asked him to call off the strikes, but Tehran so far has not publicly commented. Trump's decision reportedly came after Saudi Arabia's crown prince pushed for de-escalation. The U.S.-Iran ceasefire collapsed last month, disrupting global oil markets, driving up U.S. gas prices, and deepening Iran's economic crisis.
0: New details from police in Twin Falls, Idaho, on the deadly shooting at a fast food restaurant Saturday.
2: The restaurant chain owner confirmed one of the victims was an employee. Police Chief Matthew Hicks did release the name of the shooter and how he died.
3: We can confirm that the suspect, 24-year-old Chad Williams, is deceased from a self-inflicted gunshot wound.
2: Chief Hicks also credited an off-duty Idaho trooper and an armed citizen for engaging the shooter and driving him away from the restaurant before he took his own life. Several victims were injured, some critically. Chief Hicks said it's believed Williams was the only shooter. Gernal Scott, Fox News.
0: Acting Attorney General Todd Blanche announcing Sunday plans to rescind the creation of a $1.8 billion fund designed to compensate those who alleged improper prosecution or targeting by the federal government. This is after two prominent Republicans threatened to block Blanche's confirmation to head the agency. Spokesman for Texas Senator John Cornyn confirmed the agreement Sunday, and a vote is slated for Tuesday. 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
4: Federal newscast. The Pentagon's Silicon Valley hub will shrink its focus to three commercial technology portfolios it views as most urgent and transformational. In a memo earlier this month, Defense Secretary Pete Hegseth and Defense Innovation Unit boss Owen West told DIU employees the organization will dig in on autonomous warfare, capabilities that are 10 times cheaper, and projects that harness the commercial space boom to build an unbreakable kill web in the sky. A defense contractor has agreed to pay almost $8 million to settle claims that it violated the False Claims Act. The Justice Department says the Sierra Nevada company allegedly hired an official who was also working for the Joint Staff J6. Justice says from 2019 to 2020, Michael Henry allegedly worked as a consultant for SNC, where he evaluated and obtained approvals for the company's products. Justice says SNC's employment of Henry constituted an organizational conflict of interest. Find these stories and more at federal. FederalNewsNetwork.com. I'm Eric White.
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6: Major League Baseball's trade deadline is Monday at 6 p.m. Eastern Time. The Cubs got veteran pitcher Kevin Gausman from Toronto. The Rays acquired pitcher Freddy Peralta from the Mets. And the Yankees picked up infielder Luis Garcia from the Nationals, who had 23 homers and 76 RBIs this year. The Yankees won 2-1 at the Cubs. The White Sox were 9-1 winners at Tampa Bay. Victories for Seattle and San Diego. Detroit shut out the A's 11-0. Braves won their fifth straight. Houston won their sixth in a row. The Angels, with the worst record in the majors, shut out Milwaukee, which has the best mark in the majors, 3-0. Boston took the Sunday night game 8-4 at the Dodgers. The Red Sox have won 5 in a row. The Houston Texans signed veteran defensive end Jadeveon Clowney. Saints wide receiver Jalen Polk retired. Jessica Pegula leads the final of tennis's D.C. Open after rain. It'll finish Monday.

0: You know him. You love him. Women want to meet him. Men wish to be him.
1: Can I speak to Champ?
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3: And his name is
0: DJ Morissimo. Good morning, Saber Nation. You're listening to 105.1 AFN Spain Dalam, the Eagle, serving America's best. This is DJ Morissimo, a.k.a. Senior Airman Hayden Morris, and happy Monday, everybody. Today, we are going to be talking about a tortoise story. We're going to be talking about today in history and about someone's mean boss that made them do a weird punishment. But first, if you're just listening on the radio and you didn't know, AFN has an app for you called AFN Go for free. So wherever you travel, whenever you travel, you can always tune into your favorite AFN stations, which should be AFN Spain Dalam. But if you want to know what's happening with the tortoises up in Arizona, stay tuned.

We got some music coming up for you guys in just one moment, but afterwards we are going to be talking about an influencer who tried to go big by putting a tortoise in jeopardy.

back, everybody. Now, social influencers, they will do a lot to get some a little bit of attention online. And recently, I mean, thankfully, some of them are finally getting backlash for the stuff that they're doing, because it is pretty heinous. Recently, someone just posted a video on TikTok and Instagram showing herself and her partner shifting through trash outside a business in Phoenix, Arizona, where they uncovered a small baby tortoise inside a plastic container. Now, Arizona is pretty hot, and they just, I mean, a live animal getting thrown in the trash, it's pretty despicable, I think. But yeah, she was expressing shock and anger, you know, putting out the acting skills that she got them at thespian class to use. It was pretty bad. She initially implicated that the local establishment, later identified as Tropical Kingdom Pet Shop, was accused of throwing this tortoise in the trash, this live tortoise in the trash. I mean, didn't specifically say the name of the business. Just, I mean, it was apparently found out through the video. Like, people were outraged that some business pet shop would throw away, a live animal in a dumpster, especially baking in the heat as well. That they, like, took it upon themselves to try to find out where this place was based off of the video and the surroundings. And people found it, and it was this, supposedly, the Tropical Kingdom Pet Shop. And obviously they didn't do it. This tortoise was purchased by this influencer from another, you know, random third party, and this was staged for the video. She was basically saying that this business was doing this, and so obviously people are outraged and want to do something about it, and so they, you know, tried to take it upon themselves to find it, and then put a whole bunch of negative reviews on this business and everything. And then, you know, the business was like, hey, like, you know, she's lying, we only had two tortoises in stock this entire, you know, for the past couple months, and they're still here, haven't been bought or whatever. Eventually, they found that the tortoise had like a little red mark on part of the shell, and so people took it upon themselves to, like, oh, maybe, you know, this is an identifying marker. They found a seller who sold a tortoise like this, and then they asked for their side of the story, and they're like, oh yeah, we did have someone purchase it by, you know, this name, and it was the name of the influencer. And so they're like, oh, okay, so she bought this tortoise, put it in the dumpster for, you know, views and everything. And the influencer still standing strong, says that they did nothing wrong. You know, it was like sticking to their guns to their story. And then they said that it couldn't possibly been them.

little bit of consequences from this. Obviously, the backlash is happening, but maybe it's not enough. I don't know. It's pretty despicable if you ask me, but I don't know. I try to look forward to positive things, such as club member bowling night, which is every second Monday of every month from 4 p.m. to 7 p.m. at the Eiffel Lanes. Club members and their families vote for free. All you got to do is show your club membership to receive your lane assignment, but you do have to pay for shoe rentals. But coming up next, after this next song, we are going to be talking about today in history.

Welcome back, everybody, for this today's Today in History. For military history, in 1958, the USS Nautilus reaches the North Pole. The first nuclear-powered submarine completes a submerged transit of the North Pole, proving that strategic reach of nuclear navy. And in 1914, Germany declares war on France. As World War I expands, Germany invades neutral Belgium to execute a plan, bringing Britain into the war. And for today's observances, today is Sister's Day, apparently. It's also Watermelon Day, so maybe a good time to check out the commissary. And it's also Grab Some Nuts Day, which is supposed to be some, I don't know, peanut nut celebration. I don't know. And then today in music history, in 1963, the Beatles are the first UK number one. The band reaches the top of the UK charts, signaling the start of their dominance. And in 2004, the College Dropout success Kanye West continues to reshape hip-hop production and lyricism. And for celebrity birthdays, we have Tom Brady from 1977, obviously, the GOAT.

NFL quarterback. And in 1941, Martha Stewart was born as well. So that is today in history. But coming up in 2 days in history is the Perler Bead Social on August 5th from 12 to 4 p.m. And that is at the Crafters Corner, building 441. It is free. No need to sign up. It is open to all ages. But if you have a small one, adult supervision is required. So just come by the Crafters Corner. But don't go anywhere yet, guys. It's coming up after the weather and Spank Dolem update. We are going to be talking about a boss that got sued for some unusual punishment.

0: for inspection?
1: Yes, sir.
0: Tell me, you think you're funny?
1: Sir?
0: Everyone knows, according to the updated DAFI 36-2903, that mustaches can't extend beyond the corners of the mouth. So you must be playing a practical joke on me. So tell me, do you think you're funny?
1: No, sir.
0: Oh, well, I thought it was kind of funny. Go shave, though. Can't be doing that. Remember, corners of the mouth.
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0: really enjoy your weather reports. Here comes the story
1: of the hurricane. It's raining. Welcome back. It is that time of the hour once again to talk to you guys about the weather. Looks like right now in Spingdome, we're sitting at 72 degrees outside, mostly sunny. Have a high of 94 and a low of 65 later today. It looks like the sun should set around 9:12 p.m. tonight. And it looks like we might be due for some rain tomorrow, but the rest of the week looks pretty good. And that's going to do it for the weather. As far as the exchange rate goes, $1.15 USD. It's going to get you that 1 euro. And you can exchange that over at, you guessed it, the base exchange. Coming up after the Spangdalm update and the song that we are going to be talking about, a Mean Boss story. So stay tuned for that.

This is your AFN Spingdom update. I'm Aaron First Class, Keefler Bellany. Maintaining operational security and situational awareness, both on and off the installation, is a critical responsibility for every member of the force. You must remain constantly vigilant and on the lookout for suspicious activities that could compromise our mission. Reportable indicators include unintended or suspicious packages, unauthorized personnel filming or photographing sensitive locations, individuals asking probing questions about our security procedures, and suspicious vehicles loitering near restricted areas. If you observe an operational security risk or a potential force protection threat, contact security forces immediately at DSN 452-6666 or the Office of Special Investigation at DSN 452-6291. When making your report, remember to use the standard salute report by providing the specific size, activity, location, uniform, time, and equipment associated with the situation. With everyone doing their part to remain vigilant, identify potential risks, and report anomalies, we secure our installation, protect our personnel, and ensure our continued combat readiness. That was your AFN Spingdom update. I'm Airman First Class Keith Lear.

0: back, everybody. If you thought your boss was bad, well, this might put a run for the money. I don't know. I don't. Recently, a lawsuit against Comcast cable division alleges that a store manager humiliated the lowest performing salesperson each month with a strange ritual in which a cream pie was smashed into the employee's face. This lawsuit claimed that the store manager took videos of the assault and ordered employees to participate in the assault and record their own videos. It was a store in Connecticut, which had a policy that the highest-ranking retail sales consultant for the month was instructed by his or her supervisor to tie the lowest-ranked sales consultant for the prior month to a chair in the back office and thereafter assault the person by violently smashing a pie in their face. And, that sounds pretty crazy. The plaintiff alleges that a supervisor designed and implemented the pie in the face ritual to meet goals related to sales and positive responses in customer surveys. The defendant did not inform the plaintiff prior to the acceptance of the job that the store had this policy of subjecting retail sales consultants to public assaults by coworkers. It was at the direction of that store manager that happened. And it was all for the purpose of increasing the defendant's sales and profitability, the lawsuit said. And yeah, so Comcast was pretty negligent in that the lawsuit states. So it sounds like it. I think, I don't know. I would think that two things. Well, obviously, one, this shouldn't have happened in the first place. Pretty unprofessional thing, I would imagine. But two, I would also think that if I didn't want to, you know, subject myself to something like that, I just would say no. Well, I don't know. I don't know what the entire thing was. If you like, what the stigma was around that. If you said something about it, you'd probably get fired. I probably had a factor to play in it as well. So I don't know. What do you think, guys? Don't go anywhere because the show is not over.
1: K

That is going to do it for this hour. I am DJ Morissimo, a.k.a. Senior Airman Hayden Morris. Hope you enjoy the talk breaks. You are listening to 105.1 AFN Spain Dalem, the Eagle, serving America's best. As always, don't go anywhere, because we're going to talk about some KFC items for auction. I'm talking some parents driving times and about Spider-Man Brand New Day right after Top of the Hour News.

0: NBC News, I'm Wayne Cabot. President Trump says he called off what would have been the biggest attack since World War II in favor of giving diplomacy more time to play out. He says the bombing attack he had planned is off and the talks are on for Monday. Not clear who's involved in the talks. He says he pulled back on the strikes at the urging of Gulf allies Qatar, Saudi Arabia, and the United Arab Emirates. Why?
1: Iranian media said the foreign minister had warned regional countries of harsh retaliation should the U.S. follow through on its threat to target Iranian energy facilities. After state-run oil facilities were targeted in a drone attack earlier this week, the new Iranian threat sparked Saudi Arabia's leadership to publicly urge the White House to de-escalate.
0: ABC's Matt Rivers in Jordan. Five Russians died in the latest drone attacks by Ukraine, which also hit Russia's version of Amazon, part of Ukraine's push to make the Russian people feel the pain of Putin's war. 26 drone incursions reported during the day near the Spokane area wildfires. They had to ground a firefighting aircraft as they're begging people not to fly drones to get pictures. Senator Maria Cantwell is being told the fires are the worst in the nation.
2: The next couple of days will be challenging, but we are going to do everything we can to make sure the resources are here and continue to make sure that this issue gets our nation's attention.
0: If only they were getting the downpours the Northeast is getting, causing flight delays and cancellations. Storms can bring sudden flooding on the I-95 corridor on Monday in Ohio.
3: I have never abused our daughter.
0: Representative Max Miller responding to Senator Bernie Moreno, his ex-father-in-law, who says Miller is violent, mentally unfit, and should resign now.
3: Every one of these allegations traces back to a single source, my former wife.
0: Former Trump Press Secretary Stephanie Grisham also accuses the congressman of being abusive. 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
4: This is your News in One. Reporting for AFN Europe, I'm Navy Petty Officer Second Class Jack Hoppe. What does it take to keep NATO's southern flank mission ready? U.S. Air Force Chief of Staff General Ken Wilsbach and Chief Master Sergeant of the Air Force David Wolf visited Aviano Air Base, Italy, to see how the installation supports that mission. The senior leaders met with airmen, examined cutting-edge capabilities, including a drone and weapons showcase, and discussed the challenges of serving overseas. The visit also focused on quality of living standards for service members and families, highlighting several family readiness programs and facility renovations in development. By investing in the well-being of troops, General Wilsbach and Chief Wolf highlight how quality of life supports combat readiness, ensuring that every service member remains ready and focused on generating combat air power across the region. That was your News in One. I'm Navy Petty Officer Second Class Jack Hoppe.
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6: Major League Baseball's trade deadline is Monday at 6 p.m. Eastern Time. The Cubs got veteran pitcher Kevin Gausman from Toronto. The Rays acquired pitcher Freddy Peralta from the Mets. And the Yankees picked up infielder Luis Garcia from the Nationals, who had 23 homers and 76 RBIs this year. The Yankees won 2-1 at the Cubs. The White Sox were 9-1 winners at Tampa Bay. Victories for Seattle and San Diego. Detroit shut out the A's 11-0. Braves won their fifth straight. Houston won their sixth in a row. The Angels, with the worst record in the majors, shut out Milwaukee, which has the best mark in the majors, 3-0. Boston took the Sunday night game 8-4 at the Dodgers. The Red Sox have won 5 in a row. The Houston Texans signed veteran defensive end Jadeveon Clowney. Saints wide receiver Jalen Polk retired. Jessica Pegula leads the final of tennis's D.C. Open after rain. It'll finish Monday.
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0: You know him. You love him. Women want to meet him. Men wish to be him.
1: Can I speak to Champ?
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3: And his name is
0: DJ Morissimo. Good morning, Saber Nation. You're listening to 105.1 AFN Spain, Donald with the Eagle, serving America's best. This is DJ Morissimo, a.k.a. Senior Airman Hayden Morse, and happy Monday, everybody. Today, we're going to be talking about some KFC items for auction. We're going to talk about how much time that parents lose driving their kids to and from school, and we're going to talk about Spider-Man Brand New Day. But first, if you guys are just listening on the radio and didn't know, AFN has an app for you called AFN Go for free. So wherever you travel, whenever you travel, you can always tune into your favorite AFN stations, which should be AFN Spain Dollar. But if you want to know what KFC items were up for auction, stay tuned.

We got some music coming up for you guys in just 1 second, but afterwards we're going to talk about some Colonel Sanders signature items going up for sale right after Unstoppable.

Welcome back, everybody. Now, recently, KFC's founder, Colonel Sanders' signature black bow tie, original cash register, and dozens of other personal items are sold Tuesday night in a public auction, while his former home and another restaurant he owned were up for auction later in the week. With a distinct wardrobe and goatee, Harlan Sanders built global brand recognition for the chain, originally known as Kentucky Fried Chicken, and he was remained actively widely recognized face worldwide chain after his death in 1980. And then recently, his black bow tie worn by KFC founder Sanders Wednesday, July 22nd in Shelby. And he also got, obviously, the bow tie, the cash register, and everything else. And that went for $30,000 for Sanders' personal 1964 planner, which is crazy, with the handwritten list of herbs and spices that was subject of an early 2000s lawsuit filed by the KFC Corp to keep the contents private. They're original herbs and spices, I guess. But the KFC later dropped the legal action, saying after reviewing the planner, ingredients didn't match Sanders' secret blend of 11 herbs and spices, which was likely for a stuffing recipe, which is interesting. But people said, you know, it was a very good keepsake that they wanted to keep. And they, I don't know, I guess keep Colonel Sanders' legacy alive after KFC, I suppose. But I don't know. Speaking about food, if you guys are interested, there is a free dinner for club members on August 14th. That is at the Club Eiffel Ballroom from 4:30 to 6 on that August 14th. It is exclusive to club members, and you can sign up to become a club member by checking out p2fss.com. But don't go anywhere, because coming up next, we are going to be talking about how much time parents use driving their kids to and from school.

Welcome back, everybody. Today is the 3rd of August, meaning school season is just around the corner, although it's already starting if your kids are in various sports or activities. There's a new survey that came out for millennial parents that found

4 to 6 p.m. at the Community Commons Courtyard, obviously all to prepare for the upcoming school year. But as always, guys, coming up next after the weather and the Spring Dollum update, we are going to be talking about Spider-Man Brand New Day.

0: Darn it, my batteries died. 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What do you think you're doing? Just throwing these batteries away in the trash?
1: Absolutely not. Do you know how dangerous that could be?
0: What else am I supposed to do with them?
1: Take them to the Base Recycling Center, Building 64. 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

0: your weather reports. Here comes the
1: story of the Welcome back, everybody. It is about that time of the hour to talk to you guys about the weather. Looks like right now in Spangdahlem, we're sitting at 76 degrees outside, mostly sunny. Have a high of 94 and a low of 66 later today. It looks like the sun should set around 9:12 p.m. It looks like we might be due for some rain tomorrow, 50% chance. But yeah, that's going to do it for the weather. As far as the exchange rate goes, $1.15 USD is going to get you that 1 euro. And you can exchange that over at, you guessed it, the base exchange. But coming up next after the Spangdahlem update and a song, we are going to be talking about the Spider-Man Brand New Day movie and my opinion on it with a very special guest right after Spangdahlem update and a song.

0: said no. I'm dead.
1: This is your AFN Spingdom update. I'm Aaron First Class, Keyford Bellany. Maintaining operational security and situational awareness, both on and off the installation, is a critical responsibility for every member of the force. We must remain constantly vigilant and on the lookout for suspicious activities that could compromise our mission. Reportable indicators include unintended or suspicious packages, unauthorized personnel filming or photographing sensitive locations, individuals asking probing questions about our security procedures, and suspicious vehicles loitering near restricted areas. If you observe an operational security risk or a potential force protection threat, contact Security Forces immediately at DSN 452-6666 or the Office of Special Investigation at DSN 452-6291. When making your report, remember to use the standard salute report by providing the specific size, activity, location, uniform, time, and equipment associated with the situation. With everyone doing their part to remain vigilant, identify potential risks, and report anomalies, we secure our installation, protect our personnel, and ensure our continued combat readiness. That was your AFN Spingdom update. I'm Aaron First Class, Keith Ware.

0: Welcome back, everybody. I am joined here with a very special guest to talk about Spider-Man, Brandon Day. I'll let him introduce himself like he likes to.
1: Of course. This is DJ Bel Air, always on the air.
0: Always glad to have you on here. So I guess we're going to try to go into a no spoilers for this.
1: No spoilers.
0: You said that. I was fine with giving a spoiler warning and then just going into spoilers, but you wanted to do some no spoilers. So we'll go into how did you like Spider-Man, Brand New Day? Spoilers, obviously.
1: I put it on my Instagram notes. If you follow me, then that's weird because I probably don't know you. But if I do know you, follow me, you will know that I said Spider-Man Brand New Day was aight at best.
0: I think I was definitely left speechless in the movie.
1: Yeah, you're flies.
0: I was in my brain was still trying to reboot, trying to process what I just saw. I was actually speechless for like 10 minutes. I didn't know what to say about the movie, which goes to show you that I don't think it was the greatest of all time. Like I think it's interesting because everything that I've seen is just nothing but positive hype for this movie, saying like it's the greatest Spider-Man movie. It's like almost as good or better than Spider-Man 2, Tobey Maguire's Spider-Man 2. And I think that it's I don't know. I didn't think that this was what was promised.
1: Oh, 100%. He was, without those spoilers, the whole entire thing about his rogue gallery, him being poor, him being street level and all that good stuff, honestly, I would say false advertisement.
0: And not even that, too. Like, it just wasn't even a Spider-Man villain.
1: It was
0: what I was, you know, thinking it was going to be. Like, they said, like, oh, like, I mean, obviously everybody knows that Scorpion was going to be in it. And
1: finally.
0: Yeah. He was in barely anything.
1: Mm-hmm.
0: And even the villain, I mean, before I saw the movie, I know who the villain was just because it got spoiled before. Like, that's why I hate it when they do, like, oh, like, Spider-Man's coming out July 31st. And then they show, like, the premiere on the Thursday, July 30th. And then, you know, all Friday, you just got to turn off your phone and, like, you know, shield your eyes and ears to everything.
1: Yeah.
0: Because it's going to, like, people are going to say what happened. And even before that, for the premiere, I was seeing an interview. And one of the cast was like, oh, yeah, here's the villain.
1: Yeah.
0: And it was supposed to be a big secret. But, I mean, everybody, you know, pretty much predicted it. If you think you know who the villain is, you're probably right. Probably.
1: But also, too, I feel like this movie was also not very, like, thought-provoking. Like, I feel like the twists and turns weren't really there. I know you got surprised at that one scene or whatever.
0: There was two or three scenes in this movie that I was, blown away by. I was like, if we just made the movie more like this, it would have been
1: a better movie.
0: I mean, it would had the potential to be the best Spider-Man movie. But no, I do agree with they didn't go deep enough into the ramifications of the nobody remembers Peter Parker and how does his existence play in now that everybody forgets him and that he's really erased, kind of.
1: Yeah.
0: Like, does he have a social security card? You know, like, does physical evidence of him, is that still left behind?
1: Apparently it is for him to afford all that stuff.
0: But it can't. That's like, which I thought was also like a, you know, in. What was it? It was one of the end credits. It was the end credits for No Way Home, I think, where they first showed him into the new apartment.
1: Yeah, it was a small...
0: It was a completely different apartment now.
1: And his new apartment now is way bigger.
0: Yeah, it's way bigger. He got the penthouse suite.
1: Mm-hmm.
0: It was crazy. And doesn't have a job.
1: For 4 years. Not even go to college.
0: How is he affording this? And he's got all this technology still. Like, you thought that, Tony Stark's not in it anymore. He still has all of this crazy technology, like,
1: and I feel like that wasn't the craziest part. I think also too, one thing as well is that if there's one thing I didn't like about the movie is like they were trying to show you that the villain. Like, we obviously know who the villain is, but it's like they try to humanize the villain to a certain degree. But the problem is that
0: irredeemable,
1: truly irredeemable, because there's a lot of things that the person does in the beginning of the movie, and it's like, oh, but the power of friendship, it's okay. What?
0: Yeah, it kind of reminded me of like Wanda, because she definitely like did some messed up stuff, caused the countless deaths, and they were just, oh, you can be an Avenger. Like, that's kind of how it felt for me with this villain. It's like, okay,
1: that's
0: like,
1: not how that works.
0: You know, you're just an Omega level threat, and you're just, it's all right. Oopsie poopsie.
1: And I will say, I think the one big part about this movie is that I feel like they have a hard time like letting go, which I found like kind of like a juxtaposition compared to like what Spider-Man is. And I feel like they should just let go, bro.
0: Yeah, but, and then Yeah, I don't know. I'll leave it at that. I'll give it a 7 out of 10. I'll bring it down.
1: I think it's 6.5.
0: Yeah, I'll bring it a 7 out of 10. But anyways, guys, don't go anywhere because the show is not quite over.

That is going to do it for this hour. I am your DJ, DJ Morissimo, a.k.a. Senior Airman Hayden Morris. Hope you enjoy the talk breaks. You're listening to 105.1 AFN Spain Dalem, the Eagle serving America's best. Coming up at the top of the hour, we're going to talk about The Witcher 3. We're talking about Rocket League and about a New York garbage story right after top of the hour news.

0: this break.
1: Scrapped. I'm Sue Guzman, Fox News. Acting Attorney General Todd Blanche announcing Sunday plans to rescind the creation of a $1.8 billion fund designed to compensate those who allege improper prosecution or targeting by the federal government. This after two prominent Republicans threatened to block Blanche's confirmation to head the agency. Spokeswoman for Texas Senator John Cornyn confirmed the agreement Sunday, and that confirmation vote is now slated for Tuesday. The U.S. and Iran planning a new round of peace talks today after President Trump called off another attack targeting energy infrastructure. Gulf allies like Saudi Arabia's Crown Prince Mohammed bin Salman reportedly warned him about the escalating conflict. Fox's Marianne Rafferty.
2: The president is already touting progress in negotiations, including the apparent reopening of the vital Strait of Hormuz. Trump claims the attack would have been the biggest since World War II. He says Iran asked him to call off the strikes, but Tehran so far has not publicly commented. Trump's decision reportedly came after Saudi Arabia's crown prince pushed for de-escalation. The U.S.-Iran ceasefire collapsed last month, disrupting global oil markets, driving up U.S. gas prices, and deepening Iran's economic crisis.
1: New details from police in Twin Falls, Idaho on the deadly shooting at a fast food restaurant Saturday.
3: The restaurant chain owner confirmed one of the victims was an employee. Police Chief Matthew Hicks did release the name of the shooter and how he died.
4: We can confirm that the suspect, 24-year-old Chad Williams, is deceased from a self-inflicted gunshot wound.
3: Chief Hicks also credited an off-duty Idaho trooper and an armed citizen for engaging the shooter and driving him away from the restaurant before he took his own life. Several victims were injured, some critically. Chief Hicks said it's believed Williams was the only shooter. Gernal Scott, Fox.
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6: I'm Seaman Colin Ryans. In Bangladesh, U.S. soldiers along with the Bangladesh Army conduct physical training as part of Exercise Tiger Lightning 2026. Tiger Lightning is an annual bilateral exercise designed to enhance readiness and interoperability between U.S. and Bangladesh Army formations. In the Pacific Ocean, U.S. Navy Captain Russell Everett, commanding officer of WASP-class amphibious assault ship USS Essex, conducts his last career flight on an SH-60 Seahawk during Rim of the Pacific. RIMPAC is the world's largest international maritime warfare exercise hosted by the U.S. Pacific Fleet to strengthen global naval cooperation. And in Hawaii, U.S. Army's 25th Infantry Division hosted the University of Hawaii football team for a team-building day designed to forge leadership, build camaraderie, and strengthen community ties. This has been your Pacific Pulse. I'm Seaman Colin Ryans.
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7: Major League Baseball's trade deadline is Monday at 6 p.m. Eastern Time. The Cubs got veteran pitcher Kevin Gausman from Toronto. The Rays acquired pitcher Freddie Peralta from the Mets. And the Yankees picked up infielder Luis Garcia from the Nationals, who had 23 homers and 76 RBIs this year. The Yankees won 2-1 at the Cubs. The White Sox were 9-1 winners at Tampa Bay. Victories for Seattle and San Diego. Detroit shut out the A's 11-0. Braves won their fifth straight. Houston won their sixth in a row. The Angels, with the worst record in the majors, shut out Milwaukee, which has the best mark in the majors, 3-0. Boston took the Sunday night game 8-4 at the Dodgers. The Red Sox have won 5 in a row. The Houston Texans signed veteran defensive end Jadeveon Clowney. Saints wide receiver Jalen Polk retired. Jessica Pegula leads the final of Tennis's D.C. Open after rain. It'll finish Monday.
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0: You know him. You love him. Women want to meet him. Men wish to be him.
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3: And his name is
0: DJ Morissimo. Good morning, Saber Nation. You're listening to 105.1 AFN Spain Dalem, the Eagle serving America's best. This is DJ Morissimo, a.k.a. Senior Airman Hayden Morris, and happy Monday, everybody. Today, we are going to be talking about The Witcher 3. We are going to be talking about Rocket League and about a New York garbage story. But first, if you guys are just tuned in on the radio and didn't know, AFN has an app for you called AFN Go for free. So wherever you travel, whenever you travel, you know, tune into your favorite AFN stations, which should be AFN Spain Dalem. But if you want to know what's going on with The Witcher 3, stay tuned.

Welcome back, everybody. Now, I wasn't always the biggest of Witcher's fans. I saw Netflix, the show, and it was okay in the beginning-ish. And then I know there was a big controversy with, Henry Cavill, and, now he doesn't want to do it. And then it was Liam Hemsworth that took over the role for that and everything. So I don't know. I think I watched, half of the first season. I thought it was pretty good. But then, it got a little interesting. I let it go. I saw the direction that it was going, and I think at that point where when I was watching it, it was just announced that it was changing actors anyway. So I was like, I'll let this one go. But the games, the books, I heard were all very good. The source material for the show was very good. And my brother recently started, reading the books again, and then playing the Witcher games. And I saw him playing The Witcher 3, and I thought it looked pretty good. So he was begging me to get the game to play it alongside him. And I just was like, oh, I got other stuff that I need to play and finish. I still need to beat Elden Ring, but it was $10. And so I ended up caving in and bought it. And I can see why a lot of people bought it. It sold over 75 million copies. It got numerous Game of the Year award and everything. Obviously, you're playing as Geralt of Rivia. You're a Witcher. You're, what's not to like? You're just going around an open world, a huge open world, just defeating a bunch of beasts and, learning about the story and the lore of the world as you go along. There's not much to hate about this. And then you're just pretty much an unstoppable force, it feels like. A bunch of magic in the world, I think the mechanics of fighting is what got me a little bit intrigued about it. And I'm a little slow to start off with all these games. It's just like any other fighting game. It's going to take that time to learn the mechanics, learn how to quickly what moveset to do one after another. And so that's where I am right now. But so far, still enjoying the game. Just played a couple hours of it the other day, but so far so good. And if you're a gamer like me, you like playing games, you should probably check out the Spang Dolom Esports team. They have a Facebook page by that name that you can join, and they also have a Discord via that Facebook group that you can join as well to find your hidden gaming community on base. But guys, after this next song, we are going to be talking about Rocket League.

0: 7 minutes. 7 minutes is all I can spare to play with you.
1: Oh, God, boy. Finish him!
2: Falcon punch! Fetch me their souls!
3: Welcome back, everybody. I feel like one of those games that I've always, you know, just poured hours and hours of my life into in hopes to get better or somewhat decent at the game is Rocket League. And it's just one of those games that I'm never going to, you know, be all that well at. I think that, I mean, obviously, it's easy for me to say because I don't have a PC, but I think it would be easier, more control over your movement if you had a PC. Also, I'm not one to mess with my sensitivity settings all that much, so maybe that's why I'm not as fluid with my movement as I would like to be in this game. I put like over 300 hours into this game since this came out. How many years ago was that? I mean, it's been, I would have to say more than 10 years ago now. It's grown into such a big thing. I think that it was one of the first like free games. Like I feel like that was when games started to become free and then you just pay for all the in-game purchases. That was one of the first ones, I would say, that really hit off big. And now it's, you know, a bunch of gaming events are having this as like their main, you know, game arena thing that they're doing. There was a tournament that was held in Fort Worth, USA, somewhere, boasting a massive $1.2 million prize pool for just competing in a Rocket League championship series. So I think it's grown into a pretty big thing. But me, I don't know. Even playing Rumble, I'm pretty bad at it. But a game that I'm not that bad at, if you guys didn't know, is bowling. And thankfully for us, we have single airman bowl free night every Thursday at the bowling alley. You can bring all your single wingmen and friends and bowl two games each for free. All you have to do is pay for your shoe rentals, and that is every Thursday from 4 p.m. until close. But coming up after the weather and the Spring Dollum update, we are going to be talking about a New York garbage story.

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1: Oh, yeah, you're right. I heard it's open to all ranks. There's free food and drinks, as well as games, activities, and great opportunities to connect with other airmen.
5: I'm going
1: to
5: head over now. Want to come?
1: Heck yeah. Let's go.

0: weather reports.
1: That time of the hour, last time of the day for me. Here is your Spain Dalaman weather report. Looks like right now in Spain Dalaman, it is 81 degrees outside, partially cloudy, have a high of 94 and a low of 66 later tonight. It looks like the sun should set around 9:12 p.m. And it looks like we are getting rain tomorrow, a 50% chance, but the rest of the week looks okay. And that's going to do it for your weather. As far as your exchange rate goes, $1.15 USD is going to get you that 1 euro, and you can exchange that over at, you guessed it, the base exchange. But don't go anywhere, because coming up next, after the Spain Dalaman update and a song, we are going to be talking about a New York garbage story.

0: This is your AFN Spingdom update. I'm Aaron First Class, Keithward Bellany. Maintaining operational security and situational awareness, both on and off the installation, is a critical responsibility for every member of the force. You must remain constantly vigilant and on the lookout for suspicious activities that could compromise our mission. Reportable indicators include unintended or suspicious packages, unauthorized personnel filming or photographing sensitive locations, individuals asking probing questions about our security procedures, and suspicious vehicles loitering near restricted areas. If you observe an operational security risk or a potential force protection threat, contact security forces immediately at DSN 452-6666 or the Office of Special Investigation at DSN 452-6291. When making your report, remember to use the standard salute report by providing the specific size, activity, location, uniform, time, and equipment associated with the situation. With everyone doing their part to remain vigilant, identify potential risks, and report anomalies, we secure our installation, protect our personnel, and ensure our continued combat readiness. That was your AFN Spingdom update. I'm Airman First Class, Keithward Bellany.
1: You hit me once, I hit you back. You gave a kick, I gave a slap. You smashed a plate over my head. Then I set fire to our bed.

Welcome back, Saber Nation. Now, recently, New York made something that I would think a pretty good change. They just started adding mandatory bins. Properties with up to 9 residential units are required to use official secure bins, 55 gallons or less, to eliminate traditional black trash bags from piling up on sidewalks. And I think that was a phenomenal change because I went to New York one time and one time only. And while, you know, I'm trying to explore everything, like, it's just piles and piles of trash everywhere on the sidewalks, and it's pretty disgusting. And yes, rats and everything, it's like, it's pretty stereotypical, I would say, New York City. But yes, this new rule was meant to obviously alleviate that eyesore of just and smell and insects and rats and stuff like that from being like what New York is associated with half the time. And they started this out first in one part of the New York, and then they saw reports of like, all right, yeah, definitely a lot less rats. Like, it's not like, you know, rocket science here. Obviously, if there's trash not going to be left on the ground, you're going to get less of that stuff happening in New York. But apparently there's been debates because while, yes, there's going to be less trash and less garbage and less of an eyesore and everything else like that, there's also less parking spaces. So I guess a lot of people are upset about that. But I'd say that's a small price to pay, honestly. I mean, it's hard. I will say it is hard enough to find a parking spot in New York City alone as it is. But now this probably did make that worse. But I think overall, you got to pick the lesser of two evils. And I think that the trash has to go. There's been reporters who are like very anti, like they say the trash is a part of the aesthetic and everything, and they're ruining the aesthetic of New York and everything. So I thought that was pretty crazy, but I don't know. Let me know what you think, guys. Don't go anywhere just yet because the show is not over. Who's that?

That is going to do it for the morning show. I am your DJ, DJ Morissimo, a.k.a. Senior Airman Hayden Morris. Hope you enjoy the talk breaks. 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Make sure you guys are coming back at around 1 p.m. for our afternoon DJ, DJ Pepperjack, for his show. And as always, have a great day.

0: today, my new dad threw a barbecue.
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7: 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And this has been this week's Reflective Moments of America's Military. 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
13: This is your News in One. Reporting for AFN Europe, I'm Navy Petty Officer Second Class Jack Hoppy. What does it take to keep NATO's southern flank mission ready? U.S. Air Force Chief of Staff General Ken Wilsbach and Chief Master Sergeant of the Air Force David Wolf visited Aviano Air Base Italy to see how the installation supports that mission. The senior leaders met with airmen, examined cutting-edge capabilities, including a drone and weapons showcase, and discussed the challenges of serving overseas. The visit also focused on quality of living standards for service members and families, highlighting several family readiness programs and facility renovations in development. By investing in the well-being of troops, General Wilsbach and Chief Wolf highlight how quality of life supports combat readiness, ensuring that every service member remains ready and focused on generating combat air power across the region. That was your News in One. I'm Navy Petty Officer Second Class Jack Hoppy.
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0: talking, not bombing. I'm Dave Anthony, Fox News. That's what President Trump prefers now, with Iran holding off on a new wave of military strikes, telling reporters on Air Force One.
1: We had an attack that would be the biggest attack since World War II, and it would have been disastrous.
2: President Trump calling off planned strikes against Iran this weekend as he says a deal is close. According to the president, talks will resume today aimed at finalizing an agreement on the Strait of Hormuz. Trump says he was asked by Qatar, the UAE, and Saudi Arabia to hold off, and diplomatic efforts are playing out.
0: That's Fox's Trey Yingston, Tel Aviv.
2: International focus does remain on the Strait of Hormuz, where an explosion was heard this morning by a tanker. According to maritime tracking groups, reports indicate that a new deal could see the strait open for 60 days without fees.
0: Now, the new pause and new talks have oil prices dropping about 5% this morning. WTI back just below $80 a barrel, but Chevron CEO Mike Wirth tells Fox Sunday Morning Futures that shipping issues related to the conflict have put a real strain on oil supplies.
3: How quickly that comes back will be one of the things that determines when markets actually get back to some sort of a new equilibrium.
0: At the gas pump, no change today. AAA's national average for regular still $4.09 per gallon. That's $0.02 less than last Monday, well over a dollar higher, though, than before the Iran conflict. Acting Attorney General Todd Blanche's nomination may not be in limbo anymore ahead of tomorrow's committee vote. Last night, Blanche formally rescinded the controversial $1.8 billion anti-weaponization fund that was part of the Trump IRS tax settlement. Democrats have been critical of the fund for people claiming to be political targets of the Biden Justice Department. Some Republicans have as well. And two GOP senators, John Cornyn and Tom Tillis, who've had a falling out with President Trump, have demanded the fund to be dissolved, or else they would vote against Blanche's nomination to be Attorney General, potentially blocking Blanche from being confirmed. 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
6: Major League Baseball's trade deadline is Monday at 6 p.m. Eastern Time. The Cubs got veteran pitcher Kevin Gausman from Toronto. The Rays acquired pitcher Freddy Peralta from the Mets. And the Yankees picked up infielder Luis Garcia from the Nationals, who had 23 homers and 76 RBIs this year. The Yankees won 2-1 at the Cubs. The White Sox were 9-1 winners at Tampa Bay. Victories for Seattle and San Diego. Detroit shut out the A's 11-0. Braves won their fifth straight. Houston won their sixth in a row. The Angels, with the worst record in the majors, shut out Milwaukee, which has the best mark in the majors, 3-0. Boston took the Sunday night game 8-4 at the Dodgers. The Red Sox have won 5 in a row. The Houston Texans signed veteran defensive end Jadeveon Clowney. Saints wide receiver Jalen Polk retired. Jessica Pegula leads the final of tennis's D.C. Open after rain. It'll finish Monday.

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0: seconds could be the difference between being in an accident and avoiding one. By leaving a 3-second gap between you and the vehicle in front of you, you give yourself more time to be seen and avoid potential disaster. When you're on a motorcycle, visibility is key. So help them out. Wear protective, reflective gear and give yourself 3 more seconds to avoid being a casualty of the road. Ride safe. Ride smart.
1: Hey, man. Want to go to the chow hall when we finish up?
2: Yeah, sure. 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Everyone else calls it defact.
1: Actually, sailors call it the mess deck. So what?
2: I guess it's like how the different services have different names for an Article 15.
1: Yeah. In the Navy, it's called Captain's Mask. 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
2: But Army and Air Force just call it an Article 15.
1: Yeah, whatever, man. It's all the same thing. Let's go eat.
2: Sounds good.
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0: talk about.
1: I host my host. Hang on a sec. Hey, Doc, where's Dopey?
2: Gentlemen, it appears Dopey's little problem, shall we say, is leading him into great danger.
1: Leading him into great danger? What about us? 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
1: From ABC News, I'm Sherry Preston. Oil prices dropping this morning after President Trump once again called off plans for a massive attack on Iran. The president says a deal with Iran is imminent. However, says ABC's Alex Perchet,
2: there's no immediate sign of a breakthrough with Tehran. And also, we know that Israel remains on high alert. But over the weekend, President Trump posted that U.S. forces were ready for a full-scale attack on Iran. But he was going to hold off on that fire after the parameters of this deal emerged with Tehran and other Middle Eastern countries that would include the opening of the Strait of Hormuz and also an end to Iran's nuclear threat.
1: New orders overnight from Acting Attorney General Todd Blanch, one of them formally ending the so-called anti-weaponization fund. The other limits the Trump family's immunity from IRS audits. Both were issues raised by Republican senators blocking Blanch's nomination. Devastating wildfires burning in and around Spokane, Washington. This is Washington Congressman Michael Baumgartner.
3: We know that hundreds, if not thousands, are in a very sad and scary place right now.
1: ABC's Alex Stone is there.
4: This is actually three separate fires now being run as one because they're all right here around Spokane. So they're being called a complex, which is they are three individual fires not connected, but now they're just being fought as one fire because they are so close.
1: Two water-dropping helicopters colliding in midair west of Athens, Greece over the weekend, killing two crew members. Michael Dudley's father among the seven people wounded by a gunman at an In-N-Out Burger in Twin Falls, Idaho.
5: Definitely very worried about it and kind of, you know, trying to figure out what's going on and all of that.
1: Police say the gunman killed three, wounded four, then took his own life. No motive yet. You're listening to ABC News.
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7: I'm Seaman Colin Ryans. In Bangladesh, U.S. soldiers along with the Bangladesh Army conduct physical training as part of Exercise Tiger Lightning 2026. Tiger Lightning is an annual bilateral exercise designed to enhance readiness and interoperability between U.S. and Bangladesh Army formations. In the Pacific Ocean, U.S. Navy Captain Russell Everett, commanding officer of WASP-class amphibious assault ship USS Essex, conducts his last career flight on an SH-60 Seahawk during Rim of the Pacific. RIMPAC is the world's largest international maritime warfare exercise hosted by the U.S. Pacific Fleet to strengthen global naval cooperation. And in Hawaii, U.S. Army's 25th Infantry Division hosted the University of Hawaii football team for a team-building day designed to forge leadership, build camaraderie, and strengthen community ties. This has been your Pacific Pulse. I'm Seaman Colin Ryans.
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8: Major League Baseball's trade deadline is Monday at 6 p.m. Eastern Time. The Cubs got veteran pitcher Kevin Gausman from Toronto. The Rays acquired pitcher Freddy Peralta from the Mets. And the Yankees picked up infielder Luis Garcia from the Nationals, who had 23 homers and 76 RBIs this year. The Yankees won 2-1 at the Cubs. The White Sox were 9-1 winners at Tampa Bay. Victories for Seattle and San Diego. Detroit shut out the A's 11-0. Braves won their fifth straight. Houston won their sixth in a row. The Angels, with the worst record in the majors, shut out Milwaukee, which has the best mark in the majors, 3-0. Boston took the Sunday night game 8-4 at the Dodgers. The Red Sox have won five in a row. The Houston Texans signed veteran defensive end Jadeveon Clowney. Saints wide receiver Jalen Polk retired. Jessica Pegula leads the final of tennis's D.C. Open after rain. It'll finish Monday.
9: Turn it up. Hit after hit. Day after day.

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1: Good afternoon, Saber Nation. I am DJ Pepperjack, also known as Airman First Class Jack Wilkins, and you are listening to 105.1 AFN Spangdahlem, The Eagle, serving America's best. We're going to be starting this hour of radio off by talking about a strange wildfire statistic, confusing grocery labels, and a profile on clavicular, the king of looks maxing. But before we get into all that, I got to inform you of your new favorite app, AFN Go. It's how I tell you the exchange rate every weather break. It's how I check the road conditions before I go to work in the morning. And it's how I listen to my favorite station, AFN Spangdahlem. So if you use Euros, Rhodes, or listen to the radio, AFN Go warrants a spot on your phone. And to top it all off, it's free. So give it a go.

You just listened to For the Rest of My Life by Robin Thicke. And after we listen to Torn by Natalie Imbruglia, we're going to be talking all about strange wildfire statistics.

It sounds like a paradox, but it's true. While North America and Europe are being somewhat ravaged by increasingly extreme wildfires, the total amount of land burned globally is actually at a record low. Scientists say that this is because of two different human stories unfolding at the same time. In the West, climate change is fueling fires that are bigger, faster, and more intense than ever, leaving experts shaken in their boots. While in contrast, countries in Africa and Asia, which historically accounted for the vast majority of the world's fire activity, have gotten much better at fire management and have changed their agricultural practices, causing a dramatic drop in burning. So, while smoke-choked skies in the U.S. and Canada paint a grim picture, global fire emissions are technically the lowest they've been in 25 years. However, scientists warn that this good news is probably not going to last, as a developing strong El Nino is expected to make fire activity worse in the coming months. And, you know, global warming doesn't just affect the West. The fires are going to continue to get worse over in Asia and Africa, too. They just have upgraded their systems for dealing with it at a rate faster than the warming. But the warming seems like it's going to win in the long term unless we do something. But, you know, that's not for me to decide. We'll see if somebody does anything. But something that you can do right now is go to Single Airman Bowl Free Night at the Eiffel Lanes Bowling Center. It's every Thursday from 4 p.m. until close. You bring your single wingman and bowl two games each for free. Shoe rental fees will apply if needed. For more information about that, check out 52FSS.com. But make sure you stick around, because coming up next, we're going to be talking all about confusing grocery labels.

If you're someone who throws out food the moment it passes the date on the label, you're likely wasting perfectly good food and money. Experts say that confusing labels like Best Buy, Sell Buy, and Enjoy Buy are almost always about peak freshness and not food safety. The only exception at the federal level is baby formula. Because there are no standardized rules, manufacturers use over 50 different phrases, leading many people to throw out food that's still totally safe to eat. Shelf-stable items like canned goods, boxed soy milk, and dry foods like crackers and cereal can last for years past their printed dates, although they might go a bit stale. For these, it's best to use your own judgment. If it smells, looks, or tastes off, then toss it. More caution is needed with fresh meat and fish. To help clear up the confusion, California recently became the first state to standardize labels, requiring a best-if-used-by date for quality and a use-by date for safety, while banning the misleading sell-by dates altogether. The general advice from experts is pretty simple, though. Trust your senses and don't be so quick to throw food away based on an arbitrary date, because it turns out that most of the times that date on your food, it's not about it's going to go bad on this day. It's just not going to be as peakly fresh or whatever. So, you know, don't chuck it. Use your senses. Hopefully you have all of them about you. You know, your sight, smell, touch, taste, all that good stuff. That's just a little tip right there. You know, don't waste your food. Nobody likes wasting food. But you know, something that I do like a whole lot is keeping my body fit. And one way to do that is by going to Warfighters PT, where you can boost your fitness level through structured workouts Wednesdays from 6 to 7 a.m. It's at the Eiffel Powerhouse, that's building 580. Wear some workout attire if you plan on going, and bring some layers if you feel so inclined. It's open to everyone age 16 and up, so if you're 15, get out. We don't want you here. If you have any questions or concerns, call the fitness center at DSN 452-6714. But make sure you stick around, because in a bit, I'll be telling you about the weather. Remember the

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1: Scientists are predicting a giant storm over the city tonight.
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5: It is currently 1:41 p.m. and I'm here to tell you all about the weather. It's 91 degrees here and partly cloudy. Spangdahlem feels like 91 as well, and I am feeling the 91. We have a high of 96, so it'll only get worse from here, and a low of 69 later tonight after the sun sets at 9:12 p.m. Looks like right now we've got wind at 1 mile an hour. That's nice and calm, so not going to cool you down at all. UV index is high up at 6. Humidity is lower than yesterday at 28%. As far as pollen goes, there's no tree pollen, no ragweed pollen, and a high amount of grass pollen. Now for your currency exchange rate, it's $1.15 to get you to that 1 euro if you're thinking of heading over to the BX to exchange some currency after work today. But stay with me now, because after the news and a song, we've got a profile on Clavicular, the king of looks maxing.

This is your AFN SpringDome update. I'm Aaron First Class, Kiefler Bellany. Maintaining operational security and situational awareness, both on and off the installation, is a critical responsibility for every member of the force. We must remain constantly vigilant and on the lookout for suspicious activities that could compromise our mission. Reportable indicators include unintended or suspicious packages, unauthorized personnel filming or photographing sensitive locations, individuals asking probing questions about our security procedures, and suspicious vehicles loitering near restricted areas. If you observe an operational security risk or a potential force protection threat, contact security forces immediately at DSN 452-6666 or the Office of Special Investigation at DSN 452-6291. When making your report, remember to use the standard salute report by providing the specific size, activity, location, uniform, time, and equipment associated with the situation. With everyone doing their part to remain vigilant, identify potential risks, and report anomalies, we secure our installation, protect our personnel, and ensure our continued combat readiness. That was your AFN SpringDome update. I'm Airman First Class, Kiefler.

A new profile in the Miami New Times dives into the bizarre and controversial rise of 20-year-old Braden Clavicular Peters, the self-proclaimed king of looks-maxing. The piece charts his journey from an honor student in New Jersey to a Miami-based influencer whose life is a constant live stream of chaos. His path to internet fame has been marked by a series of scandals, including live streaming his own facial surgeries, a live streamed overdose, and some public associations with some, I'll say, controversial figures such as Nick Fuentes and Andrew Tate. The article also explores the business empire forming around him and raises serious concerns from former allies who worry that Peter's history of drug abuse makes him vulnerable to exploitation by his manager and others in his circle. While those around him see danger, Peter reportedly views his strange and turbulent life as a form of ascending. You know, he's really in a... I guess he just really bought into those kind of like incel boards that were big on like, you know, you can't have any sort of value unless you're really hot as a guy, you know, like a personality doesn't matter at all. And let me tell you, this guy, he does not have too much of a personality. He seems like one of those kids who's like a little like an autistic kid with like that special interest, you know what I mean? And his special interest is looks maxing, just absolutely everything you can possibly do to look more visually appealing. Although, you know, the metrics by which they determine what is considered attractive or appealing, you know, it sort of steeps into stuff like eugenics and all that fun stuff. So I'd say it's not great, but you know, free country, I guess he's allowed to do it. So that's that. But he's only 20 years old. That's crazy. I'm older than this guy, you know, and he makes a lot of money. I mean, he's a drug addict. I don't think I'd want to trade lives. So I'm good with what I got, but I'm a little jealous. I'm jealous pretty much only of the money. I don't want to do any of the stuff he's done. But yeah, he's a young guy, practically a newborn babe, in my opinion. And let me tell you, if you got a newborn babe coming on the way, then maybe check out Mommy Moves Prenatal Yoga at the Eiffel Powerhouse Fitness Center on Sundays from 9 to 10 a.m. and Tuesdays from 8:30 to 9:30 a.m. It's designed to support and empower you throughout your pregnancy. This class focuses on strength, flexibility, and relaxation for both body and mind. You can sign up at the Fitness Center front desk today. So for more information, check out 52FSS.com. And stick around, because show's not quite over. Enjoy Basket Case. Dude.

that's going to do it for this hour. I'm DJ Pepper Jack, also known as Airman First Class Jack Wilkins, on 105.1 AFN Spangdahlem, the Eagle, serving America's best. But don't touch that dial, because up next is top of the hour news, and after that, we'll be talking about dog aging science, the Texan cashing in on the AI boom, and the bellmakers of Europe.

0: instead of a tax. I'm Dave Anthony, Fox News. President Trump tells reporters on Air Force One he called off a massive bombing of Iran over the weekend after Gulf allies called him asking for a pause.
1: And the reason they asked is I think there's a deal. There's a deal on Hormuz, and then there will be a deal on the nuclear, or you might call it the denuclearization of Iran.
0: The president insists shipping flow freely in the Strait of Hormuz, where Iran's been attacking ships.
2: So Iran's foreign ministry this morning saying that the country is not currently holding talks with the U.S., but is in discussions with Oman over the strait. Iran's president stating that the U.S. must be compelled to honor the memorandum of understanding that was signed.
0: That's Fox's Alexandria Hoff at the White House. Oil prices are falling this morning, down more than 6%. Two people remain in critical condition in Idaho. They were among the seven injured when a gunman opened fire at an In-N-Out Burger in Twin Falls Saturday. Two others were shot dead. It could have been worse. Twin Falls Police Chief Matthew Hicks praises an off-duty officer and an armed bystander shooting at the gunman.
3: We believe their actions helped drive the suspect away from the scene, preventing further casualties.
0: Now, the shooter's also dead. He turned the gun on himself. His motive for the attack's not known. Acting Attorney General Todd Blanche may have an easier path in the Senate ahead of a committee vote tomorrow on his nomination. Last night, Blanche formally rescinded a fund that was part of the Trump IRS tax settlement.
4: The $1.8 billion anti-weaponization fund for people who claimed they were victims of political prosecutions faced intense backlash from lawmakers, including key Senate Republicans. Among the holdouts, John Cornyn of Texas and Tom Tillis of North Carolina, who'd refused to vote for Blanche as the full-time attorney general over aspects of the fund, like potential payouts to January 6th rioters.
0: Fox's Lillian Wu at the movies, one of the biggest opening weekends ever.
5: What is happening to me?
0: Spider-Man, A Brand New Day, $355 million debut, just behind Avengers Endgame in 2019. 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
8: Major League Baseball's trade deadline is Monday at 6 p.m. Eastern Time. The Cubs got veteran pitcher Kevin Gausman from Toronto. The Rays acquired pitcher Freddie Peralta from the Mets. And the Yankees picked up infielder Luis Garcia from the Nationals, who had 23 homers and 76 RBIs this year. The Yankees won 2-1 at the Cubs. The White Sox were 9-1 winners at Tampa Bay. Victories for Seattle and San Diego. Detroit shut out the A's 11-0. Braves won their fifth straight. Houston won their sixth in a row. The Angels, with the worst record in the majors, shut out Milwaukee, which has the best mark in the majors, 3-0. Boston took the Sunday night game 8-4 at the Dodgers. The Red Sox have won five in a row. The Houston Texans signed veteran defensive end Jadeveon Clowney. Saints wide receiver Jalen Polk retired. Jessica Pegula leads the final of tennis's DC Open after rain. It'll finish Monday.
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1: Good afternoon, Saber Nation. I'm DJ Pepperjack, also known as Airman First Class Jack Wilkins, and you are listening to 105.1 AFN Spangdahlem, the Eagle, serving America's best. If you like that last hour, you're probably going to like this one. 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It's really got it all, so be sure to give that a go.

0: That was How Will I Know by Whitney Houston, and after Sticky by Tyler, the Creator, we're going to be talking all about dog aging science.
1: Popping out, get your hit quick, fast. Popping off and stepping on the gas. Pop that like I'm popping some gum. Who the fuck you talking to? I ain't the one. It's getting sticky, sticky, sticky. It's getting sticky.

0: drugs on that and that. It's getting sticky, sticky, sticky. It's getting sticky, sticky, sticky. 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
1: Sticky, sticky, sticky. 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Step, zombie, pop. Want that motion? I be in the cut. Sticky link. She say there's a n- I don't give a f-. These trying to scrap the foot. I'm no.

say I ain't the guy, they must be smoking. Always talking about potential. I am the better me. Jack of all trades, name a who ahead of me. Must be God instead of me.

0: A major shift is underway in how we think about our dogs getting old, with scientists moving away from just treating age-related illnesses to proactively trying to slow down the aging process itself. Researchers are now focused on a dog's biological age, how fast their body is actually aging on the inside, rather than just their age in years. They're developing new blood tests that can spot the warning signs of aging long before your dog's muzzle turns gray. Several exciting projects are leading the charge. The Dog Aging Project is conducting a major trial of the drug rapamycin to see if it can improve heart health and extend lifespan. A biotech company called Loyal is even developing drugs specifically designed to help large dogs live longer by targeting hormones linked to their shorter lifespans. The goal of all this research is simple: to give our canine companions more and healthier years with us. Well, I guess the secondary goal would also be to make a lot of money off of pet owners by selling them treatments or drugs and all that stuff to, you know, keep their friendly, furry fellow alive for longer. You know, it's all about, you got to make money off it too, of course. But, you know, speaking of money, how about them gas prices, right? But let me tell you, there's no gas right now at the shop at until about 3 p.m. because there was a delayed shipment. Sorry, guys. I personally went out there and I blew up the truck on accident. Sorry. But should be here about 3, so you'll be fine after that. Gotta wait like one more hour. If your tank's getting real low, just hold out. You'll be okay. Deep breaths. I believe in you. But don't touch that dial, because up next we're going to be talking about the Texan cashing in on the AI boom.
1: No matter what, no matter what, you

In a dusty corner of rural Texas, one man is cashing in on the AI boom in a unique way. Sam Holt Jr. has transformed his late father's two-bedroom house into a bustling convenience store called the Elmdale Outpost. His target customers are the thousands of construction workers building a massive $25 billion OpenAI data center

0: best of the situation. 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
6: We just went through so much after that last deployment. 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
1: Scientists are predicting a giant storm over the city tonight.
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3: We will continue to broadcast live and bring you the tales as they unfold.
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5: It is currently 2:39 p.m. and I'm here to tell you about the weather. 95 degrees here in partly cloudy Spangdahlem, feels like 95 as well. We have a high of 96 around 4 or 5, and we've got a low of 69 later tonight after the sun sets at 9:12 p.m. As far as wind goes, right now it's calm at 1 mile an hour. UV index is high up at 6. Humidity is lower than yesterday at 25%. And for pollen, there's no tree pollen, no ragweed pollen, and a high amount of grass pollen. For your currency exchange rate, it's $1.15 to get you to that 1 euro if you're thinking of heading over to the BX to exchange some currency after work today. But keep those ears peeled, because after the news and a song, we're talking about the bell makers of Europe.

This is your AFN Spingdom update. I'm Aaron First Class, Kiefler Bellany. Maintaining operational security and situational awareness, both on and off the installation, is a critical responsibility for every member of the force. We must remain constantly vigilant and on the lookout for suspicious activities that could compromise our mission. Reportable indicators include unintended or suspicious packages, unauthorized personnel filming or photographing sensitive locations, individuals asking probing questions about our security procedures, and suspicious vehicles loitering near restricted areas. If you observe an operational security risk or a potential force protection threat, contact Security Forces immediately at DSN 452-6666 or the Office of Special Investigation at DSN 452-6291. When making your report, remember to use the standard salute report by providing the specific size, activity, location, uniform, time, and equipment associated with the situation. With everyone doing their part to remain vigilant, identify potential risks, and report anomalies, we secure our installation, protect our personnel, and ensure our continued combat readiness. That was your AFN Spingdom update. I'm Airman First Class, Kiefler

For over 400 years, one family in Innsbruck, Austria, has been mastering the art of making giant bells. The Grassmayer Bell Foundry, founded in 1599, is one of the last of its kind in Europe, and it survived for centuries by blending ancient traditions with modern technology. While some parts of the process are unchanged, the family now uses 3D printing, laser scanning, and computer simulations to perfect the sound and design of their bells. This innovation has been key to their survival, but they still face major challenges. With fewer new churches being built and the costs of bronze and energy skyrocketing, the business has had to adapt. To stay afloat, they've increasingly turned to restoring old bells, using their high-tech tools to bring centuries-old giants back to life. I mean, I'd assume the giant bell market is a somewhat niche one, but, you know, every so often somebody does, in fact, need a giant bell, or at least they really want one for, like, you know, their church or something. You know, but it's always interesting to see those people that fill, like, just such a specific little niche. And, like, this is something that one family's been doing for, like, they just were, like, in the year 1599, one guy whose last name, I guess, was Grassmayer, was like, you know what? I'm going to be the bell guy. And for 400 years, all that guy's kids and kids and kids and kids were like, yeah, we're keeping up the bell thing. We're the bell people. Like, yeah, that's wild to me. I don't know, maybe it's like an American mindset to not understand somehow doing something for 400 years straight. But, you know, I'm definitely not doing what my mom was doing. She was in the Air Force, too. She was doing something quite different, though. She wasn't no radio DJ. She actually, like, fixed planes and stuff. You know, real cool stuff. I talked to you about Mommy Moves prenatal yoga. That's kind of my job. Speaking of which, hey, you ever heard of Mommy Moves prenatal yoga? If you got a baby on the way, maybe check it out. It's at the Eiffel Powerhouse Fitness Center, Sundays from 9 to 10 a.m. and Tuesdays from 8:30 to 9:30 a.m. It's designed to support and empower you throughout your pregnancy. This class focuses on strength, flexibility, and relaxation for both body and mind. You can sign up at the Fitness Center front desk today. So keep that in mind and stick around, because the show's not over quite yet. We still got a couple more songs for you this hour. Enjoy Misery by Maroon 5.

That's all for this hour. I'm DJ Pepper Jack, also known as Airman First Class Jack Wilkins on 105.1 AFN Spang Dalem, the Eagle, serving America's best. But don't touch that dial, because after top of the hour news, we're going to be talking about Spider-Man, Roblox teaching your kids gambling, and why use many word when few word do trick.

0: Preston. Once again, a threatened devastating strike on Iran ends with the president pulling back at the last minute. ABC's Mary Bruce with more from the White House.
1: In a familiar pattern, President Trump this morning backing down from his latest threat to launch massive strikes against Iran, claiming again to be on the verge of a breakthrough, saying he hit pause on strikes scheduled for Sunday evening at the request of Iran and Middle East allies.
0: The president saying the outline of a deal has been agreed to. Iran says they're close to a deal with Oman on reopening the Strait of Hormuz, but they say that deal does not include any other countries. Under pressure from two Republican senators blocking his confirmation, Acting Attorney General Todd Blanche officially killing the Anti-Weaponization Fund. ABC's Jonathan Carl.
2: Blanche released written statements saying the fund is rescinded and shall, quote, have no force or effect. And in a second statement, Blanche affirmed that another provision of Trump's settlement with the IRS, that he has immunity from audits for any past tax returns, will apply only to Trump, his sons, and the Trump Organization. And
0: Blanche's confirmation vote now expected tomorrow. Hundreds of structures destroyed in and around Spokane, Washington, because of wildfires fueled by drought conditions and strong winds. ABC's Alex Stone is there.
3: People had to get out with little to no warning, and it was bumper to bumper on Saturday night. Police were telling people, use every side road you can, that this is about saving your life right now. It was in high wind, and this was all about the wind. It was wind-driven. It was going in 50-mile-an-hour winds, and there's no stopping. No matter how many firefighters you have, there is no stopping a fire that is in winds like those.
0: Canada's second-largest airline, WestJet, has agreed to a tentative agreement with flight attendants who went on strike over the weekend, leading to hundreds of flight cancellations and thousands of stranded passengers. This is ABC.
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5: I'm Seaman Colin Ryans. In the Republic of Korea, U.S. Army soldiers and Korean augmentation to the United States Army soldiers gather for fellowship following the 251st U.S. Army Chaplain Corps birthday ceremony at Camp Humphreys. The ceremony commemorated the history and legacy of the U.S. Army Chaplain Corps. In Sri Lanka, the sixth iteration of Cooperation Afloat Readiness and Training concluded following a series of exercises and exchanges between the Sri Lanka Navy and the U.S. Navy. CARAT is designed to enhance maritime interoperability, strengthen partnerships, and promote regional security cooperation. In Hawaii, U.S. Navy Admiral Steve Kohler, commander of U.S. Pacific Fleet, welcomed Yokosuka Mayor Katsuaki Kamiji during a visit to Joint Base Pearl Harbor Hickam. The meeting highlighted Yokosuka's vital role in the U.S.-Japan alliance and reinforced the two nations' commitment to a free and open Indo-Pacific. This has been your Pacific Pulse. I'm Seaman Colin Ryan.
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6: Major League Baseball's trade deadline is Monday at 6 p.m. Eastern Time. The Cubs got veteran pitcher Kevin Gausman from Toronto. The Rays acquired pitcher Freddie Peralta from the Mets. And the Yankees picked up infielder Luis Garcia from the Nationals, who had 23 homers and 76 RBIs this year. The Yankees won 2-1 at the Cubs. The White Sox were 9-1 winners at Tampa Bay. Victories for Seattle and San Diego. Detroit shut out the A's 11-0. Braves won their fifth straight. Houston won their sixth in a row. The Angels, with the worst record in the majors, shut out Milwaukee, which has the best mark in the majors, 3-0. Boston took the Sunday night game 8-4 at the Dodgers. The Red Sox have won five in a row. The Houston Texans signed veteran defensive end Jadeveon Clowney. Saints wide receiver Jalen Polk retired. Jessica Pegula leads the final of tennis's D.C. Open after rain. It'll finish Monday.
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Good afternoon, Saber Nation. I'm DJ Pepper Jack, also known as Airman First Class Jack Wilkins, and you are listening to 105.1 AFN Spangdahlem, The Eagle, serving America's best. We're going to be starting this hour of radio off by talking about Spider-Man, Roblox, teaching your kids gambling, and why use many word when few word do trick. 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So check it out.

0: and television are a cornerstone of American culture. I'm Brad Radley, and today we're going to be speaking a bit about...
1: Oh, I hurt myself real bad. Oh, DJ Pepper Jack, you gotta take over.
2: We're talking some movie news. I don't know if you heard, Spider-Man came out, the new one. It's the fourth one in the whole series, and it's a certified blockbuster. Spider-Man Brand New Day swung into the record books with a massive $355 million opening weekend in North America, making it the second biggest domestic debut of all time. Globally, the film raked in an astounding $927 million, a figure second only to Avengers Endgame, so Marvel's really got the chokehold there. But despite concerns that it might not live up to the hype of its predecessor, the Tom Holland-led film exceeded all expectations, earning rave reviews from critics and audiences alike. I mean, I liked the movie. I went with some coworkers. They all hated it. They spat on it. They were harassing the staff. They were calling people mean names. But I enjoyed it. The spectacular opening marks the biggest debut in the history of Sony Pictures. So good for Sony, you know. It's a win for the underdog there. But if you like movies, Spider-Man just came out, and we got a movie theater on base. I don't know if you've heard, Real Time Cinema, they're showing stuff on the weekends. Maybe check them out. You know, they got a good vibe in there. Got some good concessions, good movies. So check them out. You know, I don't know if you've heard, in the mornings, Movie Time with Mark. He's a great guy. Got some great insights on film. I usually agree with him on stuff based off the one conversation I've had with him. But yeah. Stick around, though, because in just a bit, we're going to be talking about Roblox teaching your kids to gamble.

A new investigation by The Atlantic is sounding the alarm for parents whose kids play Roblox, suggesting the popular game might be teaching them how to be gamblers. I mean, that's just kind of the start of the list of Roblox controversies. I don't know if you heard, there's some adults who go on there with ill intentions towards children, too. That's been a huge problem for a little while now, but I guess, you know, they've been addressing that a bit, so let's talk about the gambling, too. Definitely does the gambling, also. It's really not a great place for kids. The article argues that many cute games on the platform are built

kids developing brains to these kinds of mechanics could prime them for gambling problems later in life. While Roblox denies it's running a kiddie casino and points to its safety policies, critics argue that the core design of the game is still geared toward getting kids to spend money, potentially setting them up for a future of dumping their cash into real gambling apps. So yeah, I mean, it's not great. I used to go around. The thing is, you got to know the right games, because it's community driven content. It's community made content. So like, if you go into Roblox, you got to know the right spots to go. The good games where it's like somebody made this with passion and love, not to try to scam some kid into just, you know, spending $59.99 on the loot box that will give them the ability to jump around with rainbow trails going behind them. But you know, we got some other stuff going around here too, like sports. You like sports? Because AFN's schedule is subject to change, especially with sports. Rain delays, as well as the unpredictable nature of live sporting events, sometimes results in changes. We are contractually obligated to end a live sporting event when the originating network ends its coverage. The best way to keep updated is by following us on Facebook and or Twitter. Stick around though, because we got weather coming up next.

0: Yo, what's got y'all bummed?
1: Bro, my car got jacked last week. They swiped my GPS and even my sweet air freshener.
0: Dude, seriously? Did you even lock the thing? How your stuff?
1: Of course, Captain Obvious. I knew I should have called the 52nd Security Forces Squadron here on base. Hopefully, they have those dogs to sniff out my stuff.
0: Hey, man, you got to report it. You can call their DSN at 452-6666. Now, come on, let's get back to this game.
2: Wow, it's extra bright at the gate tonight. They must have increased their budget. 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Oh my God, his eyes are burning. 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
3: Don't blind the poor defenders. 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
2: Scientists are predicting a giant storm over the city tonight.
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6: It is currently 3:39 p.m., and I'm telling you about the weather. It's 95 degrees here in partly cloudy, mostly cloudy at Spengdahl. I'm sorry, misspoke for a second there. I don't want to misinform you. Feels like 95 as well. We have a high of 96 in the next hour or two, and a low of 69 after the sun sets at 9:12 p.m. As far as wind goes right now, it's a light breeze at 6 miles an hour. UV index is moderate at 5. Humidity is lower than yesterday at 23%, and oh my goodness, pollen has changed. There's no tree pollen, there's no ragweed pollen, and there's only a moderate amount of grass pollen. Now for your currency exchange rate, it's $1.15 to get you to that 1 euro if you're thinking of heading over to the BX to exchange some currency after work today. But stay with me now, because after the news and a song, we're going to be talking about why use many word when few word do trick.

This is your AFN Spring Dom update. I'm Aaron First Class, Keith Ward, Bellany. Maintaining operational security and situational awareness, both on and off the installation, is a critical responsibility for every member of the force. We must remain constantly vigilant and on the lookout for suspicious activities that could compromise our mission. Reportable indicators include unintended or suspicious packages, unauthorized personnel filming or photographing sensitive locations, individuals asking probing questions about our security procedures, and suspicious vehicles loitering near restricted areas. If you observe an operational security risk or a potential force protection threat, contact security forces immediately at DSN 452-6666 or the Office of Special Investigation at DSN 452-6291. When making your report, remember to use the standard salute report by providing the specific size, activity, location, uniform, time, and equipment associated with the situation. With everyone doing their part to remain vigilant, identify potential risks, and report anomalies, we secure our installation, protect our personnel, and ensure our continued combat readiness. That was your AFN Spring Dom update. I'm Airman First Class, Keith Ward,

If it feels like we're all talking a lot less than we used to, well, it's because we are. A new study featured in The Atlantic reveals that the number of words people speak each day has dropped by a staggering 28% since 2005. Researchers point to two main culprits for this growing silence. We're spending more time alone, and we've replaced countless small daily interactions with technology. Instead of chatting with a cashier or a receptionist or a bank teller, we're now just using an app. Psychologists warn that this quiet trend has a real cost. Even brief, seemingly insignificant chats with strangers can boost our mood and lessen feelings of loneliness. More importantly, face-to-face conversation builds empathy and works our brains in ways that texting and other digital communication simply cannot. So it's an important little thing that I guess we're missing out on. Hopefully that doesn't, you know, come to bite us in the butt in any way. Surely we don't have like a loneliness epidemic or anything like that. That would really suck. We should probably do something about that if we had that going on. But you know, I'm sure if that was happening, I'd hear about it in the news more. And speaking of news, let's talk news you can use. 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But make sure you stick around, because show's not over yet. Enjoy every time we touch.

That is all for this hour. I'm DJ Pepper Jack, also known as Airman First Class Jack Wilkins on 105.1 AFN Spang Island, the Eagle, serving America's best. But don't touch that dial, because up next is top of the hour news, and after that, we're going to be talking about tanning beds on the come up, evil seaweed, and trackflation.

0: March as oil plunges. I'm Dave Anthony, Fox News. The Dow up 632 points. The Nasdaq's gaining more than 300 as oil drops more than 7%. West Texas crude under $79 a barrel after President Trump chose talks over bombs, calling off a big weekend attack on Iran, telling reporters on Air Force One.
1: Just see how it is. We're ready to go anytime we want. Would I rather make a deal? I'm not looking to kill Dave.
2: The president said that he had paused what would have been the biggest strike since World War II. After speaking with regional allies like Saudi Arabia and Qatar, the president citing what he calls the parameters of a deal having been made to end the nuclear threat, as he called it, from Iran and open the Strait of Hormuz.
0: Fox's Alexandria Hoff also reports from the White House.
2: Iran's foreign ministry this morning saying that the country is not currently holding talks with the U.S., but is in discussions with Oman over the strait.
0: Three wildfires still burning uncontained in the Spokane, Washington area, where about 60,000 people have evacuated. Some have no homes to return to. Fox's Sarah Allegra standing outside the charred ashes of where a house once stood in Spokane.
3: What makes these fires so concerning here in the area is how close this has all been to homes, to neighborhoods, to businesses. And this is what we're seeing here. Guys, latest reporting tells us over 600 structures have been destroyed.
0: There are no reports of anyone killed or injured. Acting Attorney General Todd Blanche may now have a path to that job full-time. Last night, Blanche formally rescinded the so-called anti-weaponization fund like two Republican senators were calling for. It was set up in the Trump IRS tax settlement for people claiming to be political targets of the Biden Justice Department.
3: The move follows weeks of negotiations with Texas Senator John Cornyn and North Carolina Senator Tom Tillis, who were previously trying to block his nomination and then demanding to see written proof of the fund would not move forward.
0: Fox's Ashley Stromeyer. There's a key Senate committee vote on Blanche tomorrow. 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
5: Today's Federal Newscast. After completing the largest demonstration yet of its next-generation command and control prototype, the Army says it's ready to begin scaling the system across the force. NGC2 replaces the Army's fragmented command and control systems with a unified platform that integrates battlefield data and artificial intelligence tools to speed commanders' decision-making. And the Army wants to digitize its entire acquisition enterprise within the next 2 to 3 years, replacing document-heavy processes with an integrated digital system. Officials say the new approach will link acquisition, engineering, and logistics so information can be shared across the entire process. The service started this journey earlier this year. Find these stories and more at federalnewsnetwork.com. I'm Eric White.
4: Federal News Network, helping feds meet their mission. From the Fox Sports Studios in Los Angeles, here's Steve DeSager.
6: Major League Baseball's trade deadline is Monday at 6 p.m. Eastern Time. The Cubs got veteran pitcher Kevin Gausman from Toronto. The Rays acquired pitcher Freddy Peralta from the Mets. And the Yankees picked up infielder Luis Garcia from the Nationals, who had 23 homers and 76 RBIs this year. The Yankees won 2-1 at the Cubs. The White Sox were 9-1 winners at Tampa Bay. Victories for Seattle and San Diego. Detroit shut out the A's 11-0. Braves won their fifth straight. Houston won their sixth in a row. The Angels, with the worst record in the majors, shut out Milwaukee, which has the best mark in the majors, 3-0. Boston took the Sunday night game 8-4 at the Dodgers. The Red Sox have won 5 in a row. The Houston Texans signed veteran defensive end Jadeveon Clowney. Saints wide receiver Jalen Polk retired. Jessica Pegula leads the final of tennis's D.C. Open after rain. It'll finish Monday.
7: Yeah. AFN the Eagle.
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1: Good afternoon, Saber Nation. I'm DJ Pepperjack, also known as Airman First Class Jack Wilkins, and you're listening to 105.1 AFN's Pangdalam the Eagle, serving America's best. We're going to be starting this hour of radio off by talking all about tanning beds on the come up, evil seaweed, and trackflation. But before we get into all that, I got to inform you of your new favorite app, AFN Go. It's how I tell you the exchange rate every weather break. It's how I check the road conditions before I go to work in the morning, and it's how I listen to my favorite station, AFN Spangdalam. So if you use Euros, Rhodes, or listen to the radio, AFN Go warrants a spot on your phone. And to top it all off, it's free. So give it a go.

0: Yeah.
1: That was Cry Me a River by Justin Timberlake. And after I Don't Feel Like Dancing by the Scissor Sisters, we're going to be talking about tanning beds on the come up.

right, so despite decades of warnings, tanning is making a comeback, and health experts are deeply concerned. Fueled by social media trends, a new generation is embracing tanning, often joking about the risks online. But the dangers are real and well-documented. Scientists have found that the DNA mutation rate in the skin cells of tanning bed users is more than double that of those only exposed to the sun. The World Health Organization classifies tanning beds as a top-tier carcinogen right alongside tobacco and asbestos. Dermatologists are worried that the hard-won lessons about skin cancer are being ignored by younger generations. As one expert put it, tanning is sort of cool again. And the message there is there's no such thing as a safe tan, that message. It's kind of just being completely lost on all these tan fanatics. Now, I myself, I have somewhat of an alabaster complexion, so I have not been struck by this tanning phenomenon, but I could definitely benefit from it. I do understand the aesthetic appeal. I just, you know what, I'm fine looking like a ghost, scaring people if I'm standing still in a dark room, you know? But that's just the price I pay for hopefully not getting skin cancer, even though people with my kind of look, it's like a 60-something, like, I have worse odds than a coin flip of avoiding cancer. So we'll see how that pans out for me long term. But in the immediate time, I got to warn you about a little something. It's much more serious than skin cancer, I say. It's the Armed Forces Network Broadcast Center, AFNBC. It ended its DSN services as of October 31st, 2024. But we remain reachable by commercial lines or email, all available at myafn.dodmedia.osd.mil. So keep that in mind. That's very important. And I guess also wear like sunscreen and don't go in tanning beds. That's kind of a secondary thing. But don't even think about going anywhere, because up next we're going to be talking about evil seaweed.

massive, stinking blanket of seaweed is smothering beaches and coastlines across the Caribbean and the Gulf of America, or Mexico, depending on, you know, where you stand on that, devastating marine life and threatening the tourism-dependent economies of the region. Researchers have recorded a staggering 27 million metric tons of sargassum seaweed. I believe it's sargassum, but this month

quote was, the coastlines are not built for this, but just ain't built for this. That's, I feel like that adds a little pizzazz to it. That was my little editorial spin, so I apologize for stepping out of bounds there, but I felt it was warranted. Something else that's warranted is me telling you that AFN has you covered with all your sporting needs. Don't miss a game this season. From NBA to MLB and NHL, AFN has all the action. Download the AFN Now app and stream premium sporting events on your schedule. And also stick around, because in just a minute I'll be telling you about the weather.

0: 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I know I'm good.
1: Nope. In Germany, it's winter tires from October to Easter. No excuses. Snow, ice, slush, boom. You must have the Alpine Snowflake.
0: Wait, there's a snowflake symbol now?
1: Yep. And if your tread's too low, use a 2 euro coin. Oh, and mismatched tires? Not great.
0: 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I get it.
1: 60 euro fine.
0: Got it. I'll check maybe today.
1: You'll thank me when you're not sliding into the defag.
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might just be open. 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Some of them bros. Could be your dad. And I'm big pimping because they know. They know what's up. What's up?

0: sorry. Your call cannot be completed as dialed. Please check the number and dial again.
1: Scientists are predicting a giant storm over the city tonight.
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5: It is currently 4:39 p.m., and I'm going to tell you about the weather. It's 96 degrees here in sunny Spangdahlem. Feels like 96. We have a high of 96 and a low of 69. Oh, it's like a palindromic in a way. But low of 69 later tonight after the sun sets at 9:12 p.m. Looks like right now we've got wind breezy, 12 miles an hour. Okay. UV index is moderate at 4. Humidity is lower than yesterday at 23%. And for pollen, there's none for trees or ragweed, but a moderate amount for grass. Now for currency exchange rate, is $1.15 to get you to that 1 euro if you're thinking of heading over to the BX to exchange some currency after work today. But stay with me now, because after the news and a song, we'll be talking about something called trackflation.

This is your AFN Spingdom update. I'm Aaron First Class, Kiefler Bellany. Maintaining operational security and situational awareness, both on and off the installation, is a critical responsibility for every member of the force. You must remain constantly vigilant and on the lookout for suspicious activities that could compromise our mission. Reportable indicators include unintended or suspicious packages, unauthorized personnel filming or photographing sensitive locations, individuals asking probing questions about our security procedures, and suspicious vehicles loitering near restricted areas. If you observe an operational security risk or a potential force protection threat, contact Security Forces immediately at DSN 452-6666 or the Office of Special Investigation at DSN 452-6291. When making your report, remember to use the standard salute report by providing the specific size, activity, location, uniform, time, and equipment associated with the situation. With everyone doing their part to remain vigilant, identify potential risks, and report anomalies, we secure our installation, protect our personnel, and ensure our continued combat readiness. That was your AFN Spingdom update. I'm Airman First Class, Kiefler

0: A new phenomenon called trackflation is sweeping through youth track and field, with teen runners shattering records at an unprecedented rate. An article in Wired explores this trend, where times that once secured national titles are now considered average. This dramatic leap in performance isn't just about raw talent. It's being fueled by a youth sports arms race that includes high-tech super shoes, expensive private coaches, advanced training regimens, and the constant pressure of social media. While the faster times are impressive, the trend has a dark side. Experts are increasingly worried about the consequences for these young athletes, including high rates of burnout, the physical toll of overtraining, health issues like delayed puberty in girls, and even the potential for performance-enhancing drug use in a sport with little to no testing at the youth level. I mean, I did a little track, little cross country. I wasn't very any good at it, but I mean, I did do it for a little while, and they definitely were not doing any testing for somebody being amped up on anything. I didn't realize people were getting like real good at it. I knew they were like fast people, but I guess, you know, we're getting faster and faster. Let's go. Good job, but I guess don't go too crazy. You know, don't be taking drugs and stuff for it. That's probably bad. I don't know how it's delaying puberty in girls. I don't know the biology behind that. You run too hard, you can't go through puberty or something? Is that how that works? I hadn't heard that one. But you know what I have heard about? News you can use. Get the Armed Forces Network streaming app AFN Now. 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But make sure you stick around. Show's not quite over yet. So sit back, relax, and get ready to squabble up, because this is happening.
1: God knows. I am
2: reincarnated. I was stargazing. Life goes on, honey.

That is going to do it for today. I've been your host, DJ Pepper Jack, also known as Airman First Class Jack Wilkins, on 105.1 AFN Spangdahlem, the Eagle, serving America's best. But make sure you come back bright and early tomorrow morning when DJ Morissimo is going to be taking care of you on your way to work.

0: Preston. Two Republican senators who have been holding out now say they will back Todd Blanche's nomination for attorney general. There had been an impasse spearheaded by Senators John Cornyn and Tom Tillis over nearly $2 billion funds set up to help President Trump's allies, and that included a clause shielding the president's family from IRS audits. Cornyn and Tillis saying today they are now yes votes. Here's ABC Chief Washington correspondent Jonathan Carl.
1: The Senate Judiciary Committee is set to vote on Blanche's confirmation tomorrow. But even as he offered these assurances, President Trump, just hours before he put that out, was still insisting that those who attacked the Capitol deserve to be compensated with taxpayer money, saying, quote, this would be a reimbursement for pain that they suffered. A lot of people like it.
0: The vote to confirm Todd Blanche is now expected tomorrow. For at least the seventh time, President Trump has threatened and then pulled back on threats for a massive strike in Iran. He claims the U.S. and Iran are close to a ceasefire deal. Iran says it is talking, but only to Oman, about reopening the Strait of Hormuz. ABC News contributor and former Deputy Assistant Secretary of Defense for the Middle East, Mick Mulroy.
2: There's an Omani-based route which the United States is trying to use to get some ships out. So Iran wants an agreement with Oman so that that route doesn't become basically a competition with them. They want it to be able to control the whole strait. So if that agreement is actually concluded, that is not good for the U.S. or the world, in my opinion. Of course, you have to see what the terms are. But that is something that Iran is dealing with, specifically just with Oman.
0: Washington state fires have destroyed hundreds of structures, including homes, at least 60,000 evacuations in Spokane. Microsoft is issuing a security warning about hotel Wi-Fi, saying Russian hackers are using phony sign-in pages that look real to dupe you into putting in your personal information. You're listening to ABC News.
3: This is your News in One. Reporting for AFN Europe, I'm Army Sergeant Nick LaRocco. When it comes to securing the seas, it definitely helps to have some highly skilled neighbors in your corner. The U.S. Navy, alongside NATO allies and partner nations, participated in Exercise Sea Breeze in Portland, England. This year's training focused on mine countermeasure operations, dive and salvage missions, and introduced unmanned technologies to bolster maritime security. Commodore of Mine Countermeasures Group 6, U.S. Navy Captain Bill Williams says, simulated mine hunting cannot be replicated in a classroom, and working alongside our allies strengthens the lethality of our combined forces. The annual exercise strengthens joint capabilities between allied and partner navies and prepares them to respond together against future maritime threats. That was your News in One. I'm Army Sergeant Nick LaRocco.
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5: Major League Baseball's trade deadline is Monday at 6 p.m. Eastern Time. The Cubs got veteran pitcher Kevin Gausman from Toronto. The Rays acquired pitcher Freddy Peralta from the Mets. And the Yankees picked up infielder Luis Garcia from the Nationals, who had 23 homers and 76 RBIs this year. The Yankees won 2-1 at the Cubs. The White Sox were 9-1 winners at Tampa Bay. Victories for Seattle and San Diego. Detroit shut out the A's 11-0. Braves won their fifth straight. Houston won their sixth in a row. The Angels, with the worst record in the majors, shut out Milwaukee, which has the best mark in the majors, 3-0. Boston took the Sunday night game 8-4 at the Dodgers. The Red Sox have won 5 in a row. The Houston Texans signed veteran defensive end Jadeveon Clowney. Saints wide receiver Jalen Polk retired. Jessica Pegula leads the final of tennis's DC Open after rain. It'll finish Monday.

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3: Honey, what are you doing?
4: I'm scanning our records.
3: Why?
4: Well, you know, different records have different shelf lives. And then there's tax returns. I mean, do you keep them 3 years or 7? Anyway, if they're stored on the computer...
3: Oh, we're covered.

Humphreys. The ceremony commemorated the history and legacy of the U.S. Army Chaplain Corps. In Sri Lanka, the sixth iteration of Cooperation Afloat Readiness and Training concluded, following a series of exercises and exchanges between the Sri Lanka Navy and the U.S. Navy. CARROT is designed to enhance maritime interoperability, strengthen partnerships, and promote regional security cooperation. In Hawaii, U.S. Navy Admiral Steve Kohler, commander of U.S. Pacific Fleet, welcomed Yokosuka Mayor Katsuaki Kamiji during a visit to Joint Base Pearl Harbor Hickam. The meeting highlighted Yokosuka's vital role in the U.S.-Japan alliance and reinforced the two nations' commitment to a free and open Indo-Pacific. This has been your Pacific Pulse. I'm Seaman Colin Ryan.

0: Did you hear about Buster? Hashtag Buster got busted.
1: No, I didn't. Hashtag inquiring minds.
0: He posted up a photo of himself twerking, and he claimed he was imitating the captain. Hashtag should have thought twice. Hashtag posting it up for the world to see.
1: Hashtag posting it up for my CO to see.
0: Now Buster's up for some UCMJ action. Hashtag I can't believe I'm in trouble for this. Hashtag this could have been avoided.
1: That's what happens when you don't think before you post. Hashtag stupid is and stupid does.
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3: Yeah, top.
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0: on the Eagle.
1: Another potential Iranian deal. On Jack Callahan, Fox News, President Trump says he's called off what would have been the biggest strike since World War II, as Gulf allies say they've made progress in talks with Iran.
2: The president citing what he calls the parameters of a deal having been made to end the nuclear threat, as he called it, from Iran and open the Strait of Hormuz.
3: When the allies ask to call it off, you got to sort of say, well, let's see. And the reason they asked is I think there's a deal.
2: Iran's foreign ministry this morning saying that the country is not currently holding talks with the U.S., but is in discussions with Oman over the strait.
1: Fox's Alexandria Hoff. The president saying today Iranian leadership is unbelievably duplicitous. Indiana Republican Senator Jim Banks warning Iran.
4: If the Iranians don't come to the table and rapidly make an agreement to end their nuclear program and reopen the strait, then President Trump is going to bomb the hell out of them again.
1: With word of a potential deal, West Texas Intermediate crude is now below $79 a barrel. Wall Street, the Dow, is trading more than 500 points higher. Senate confirmation for Acting Attorney General Todd Blanche to take that job permanently, now more likely. Two Republican senators, Cornyn of Texas and Tillis of North Carolina, had been threatening to block his confirmation, but now say they will vote for it. Over the weekend, Blanche rescinding plans for a $1.8 billion anti-weaponization fund to compensate people who'd believed they'd been prosecuted unfairly by the Biden Justice Department. Lighter winds and lower temperatures forecast in Washington State today that may help in the fight against several raging wildfires.
5: What makes these fires so concerning is how close this has all been to homes, to neighborhoods, to businesses. Over 600 structures have been destroyed at this point in time. No injuries, no fatalities, but that could change given the wide scale range of this fire.
1: Fox's Sarah Allegra. 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
8: Major League Baseball's trade deadline is Monday at 6 p.m. Eastern Time. The Cubs got veteran pitcher Kevin Gausman from Toronto. The Rays acquired pitcher Freddy Peralta from the Mets. And the Yankees picked up infielder Luis Garcia from the Nationals, who had 23 homers and 76 RBIs this year. The Yankees won 2-1 at the Cubs. The White Sox were 9-1 winners at Tampa Bay. Victories for Seattle and San Diego. Detroit shut out the A's 11-0. Braves won their fifth straight. Houston won their sixth in a row. The Angels, with the worst record in the majors, shut out Milwaukee, which has the best mark in the majors, 3-0. Boston took the Sunday night game 8-4 at the Dodgers. The Red Sox have won 5 in a row. The Houston Texans signed veteran defensive end Jadeveon Clowney. Saints wide receiver Jalen Polk retired. Jessica Pegula leads the final of tennis's DC Open after rain. It'll

0: Barbara Maminsky. I knew you would come to see the safety soothsayer. See, see.
1: Wow, how did you know?
0: What? Look into the crystal ball.
1: Okay, yeah, yeah.
0: You are riding a motorcycle overseas. A PCS, no?
1: Yeah.
0: Ah, but be warned. To ride safe, you must first become acquainted with the local riding environments and host country laws. Or else...
1: Or else what?
0: I see you passing cobblestones.
1: Oh, man, I passed cobblestones once. That hurt.
0: Not kidney stones, you moron. Cobblestones.
1: Oh.
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0: The VA does a very good job on the medical side. 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
3: Agent 6, mission review. You're getting on a bus. There's a seat near the front by the window and an open aisle seat in the center. Which one do you take?
4: Aisle seat in the center.
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4: Don't get in.
3: Okay, smart guy.
5: 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So travel smart and make the kind of choices that will make you a hard target for terrorists.
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0: NBC News, I'm Chuck Severson. Two Republican senators who delayed the Todd Blanche nomination for Attorney General say they're satisfied that Blanche has met their demands. Blanche released official written orders Senators Cornyn and Tillis demanded for showing a fund for potentially compensating January 6th rioters is dead. ABC's Catherine Folders in Washington.
1: This is a hurdle that he obviously needed to clear. It appears that he will clear it. The hearing is scheduled for tomorrow morning, but then he needs to be confirmed by the full Senate.
0: ABC News legal contributor, Hofstra Law Professor James Sample.
2: This weaponization fund will probably be the Lazarus of funds, which is to say it may be dead now, but I suspect it will be coming back to life, especially once Todd Blanche gets confirmed, if in fact he does.
0: On the other issue on which Blanche issued a statement today, the policy director of the Tax Law Center at NYU says the new statement doesn't pull back the ongoing attempts to give President Trump, his family, and his affiliates unauthorized immunity from tax audits. Two deaths have been reported in the parasitic stomach bug outbreak in Michigan, says the state health department. Cases in the state have topped 11,000, nearly 200 admitted to hospitals. Health officials have linked cases in Michigan and eight other states to iceberg lettuce served at Taco Bell restaurants. By an ABC News count, yesterday's decision is the seventh time President Trump has threatened devastating attacks on Iran, only to hold off because of alleged progress in talks. On social media, President Trump claiming Iranian leaders are being unbelievably duplicitous in their public statements. The uncertainty is keeping oil and gasoline prices high, says Gas Buddy head analyst Patrick DeHaan.
3: After August 8th, if the national average is still above the $4 mark, it'll be the latest in the calendar year that we've ever seen that $4 a gallon mark still stick around.
0: Latest on oil and gasoline prices. 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
4: This is your News in One. Reporting for AFN Europe, I'm Army Sergeant Nick LaRocco. When it comes to securing the seas, it definitely helps to have some highly skilled neighbors in your corner. The U.S. Navy, alongside NATO allies and partner nations, participated in Exercise Seabreeze in Portland, England. This year's training focused on mine countermeasure operations, dive and salvage missions, and introduced unmanned technologies to bolster maritime security. Commodore of Mine Countermeasures Group 6, U.S. Navy Captain Bill Williams says, simulated mine hunting cannot be replicated in a classroom, and working alongside our allies strengthens the lethality of our combined forces. The annual exercise strengthens joint capabilities between allied and partner navies and prepares them to respond together against future maritime threats. That was your News in One. I'm Army Sergeant Nick LaRocco.
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6: Major League Baseball's trade deadline is Monday at 6 p.m. Eastern Time. The Cubs got veteran pitcher Kevin Gausman from Toronto. The Rays acquired pitcher Freddy Peralta from the Mets. And the Yankees picked up infielder Luis Garcia from the Nationals, who had 23 homers and 76 RBIs this year. The Yankees won 2-1 at the Cubs. The White Sox were 9-1 winners at Tampa Bay. Victories for Seattle and San Diego. Detroit shut out the A's 11-0. Braves won their fifth straight. Houston won their sixth in a row. The Angels, with the worst record in the majors, shut out Milwaukee, which has the best mark in the majors, 3-0. Boston took the Sunday night game 8-4 at the Dodgers. The Red Sox have won five in a row. The Houston Texans signed veteran defensive end Jadeveon Clowney. Saints wide receiver Jalen Polk retired. Jessica Pegula leads the final of tennis's D.C. Open after rain. It'll finish Monday.
5: 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Familiar voice.
7: Yeah.

0: military spouse. You wouldn't embark on a PCS move without a plan, would you? Well, then you shouldn't expect smooth financial sailing without a spending plan, especially now. You may be experiencing more doubt and feeling like so much is out of your control. 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
2: This is your News in One. Reporting for AFN Europe, I'm Army Sergeant Nick LaRocco. When it comes to securing the seas, it definitely helps to have some highly skilled neighbors in your corner. The U.S. Navy, alongside NATO allies and partner nations, participated in Exercise Seabreeze in Portland, England. This year's training focused on mine countermeasure operations, dive and salvage missions, and introduced unmanned technologies to bolster maritime security. Commodore of Mine Countermeasures Group 6, U.S. Navy Captain Bill Williams says, simulated mine hunting cannot be replicated in a classroom, and working alongside our allies strengthens the lethality of our combined forces. The annual exercise strengthens joint capabilities between allied and partner navies and prepares them to respond together against future maritime threats. That was your News in One. I'm Army Sergeant Nick LaRocco.

0: He told the MPs he didn't know anything about human trafficking. Might be true. He says he didn't know that the bar he went to was involved. Maybe. He says he must have missed that briefing about how the DOD has a zero-tolerance policy toward, well, buying what you is selling. And I guess he didn't know what he did can lead to a dishonorable discharge, forfeiture of pay, even jail time. Ignorance. Not much of a defense against human trafficking.
1: Heath Ledger, Jimi Hendrix, Elvis. Have you ever wondered what might have been? None of them set out to be junkies. Like you, they may have started with a legitimate prescription. And like you, they weren't finished with their careers. But no one gets a pass from the consequences of drug abuse. If left untreated, your military career will be finished, and perhaps your life will be too. If you or someone you know is abusing prescription drugs, contact your medical professional or chaplain. Don't wonder what might have been.
2: 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And this has been this week's Reflective Moments of America's Military. 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

0: supporting America's military families. I'm Jack Callahan, Fox News. President Trump, a few minutes ago, signing an executive order creating a commission to find ways to help military spouses.
1: This commission will provide recommendations for improving the quality of life for military spouses so that we can better support both our military families and the entire United States Armed Forces. The commission will develop suggestions to address particular challenges in housing, employment, health care, education, child care, and just about everything else you can think of.
0: The commission will be chaired by Secretary of War Pete Hegseth's wife. President also insisting there is progress in diplomatic efforts to end the conflict with Iran.
2: President Trump says whether Iran wants to admit it or not, the two sides are talking of a solution to end the war and Iran's nuclear program. In a social media post, the president accuses Iranian leadership of being unbelievably duplicitous. Iran says it has no plans for direct talks with the U.S. President Trump pulled back from ordering a massive attack over the weekend, saying a deal is imminent to open the Strait of Hormuz and the denuclearization of Iran.
0: Fox's Jared Halpern at the White House. Two Republican senators who had threatened to vote against Acting Attorney General Todd Blanche's nomination now support his confirmation in tomorrow's Senate committee vote after Blanche formally rescinded a controversial $1.8 billion anti-weaponization fund, part of the Trump IRS tax settlement. Senators Sean Cornyn and Tom Tillis say they will vote for Blanche's nomination to be Attorney General full-time. Two people in Michigan afflicted with the Cyclospora parasite have died. They are the first two deaths linked to the outbreak, which is blamed on tainted produce. Each had underlying health conditions. Wall Street, the Dow, up more than 600 points. 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
3: 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What they are, why they occur, and how they can affect a stock's value. A stock split is when a company divides each of its shares into two or more shares. When a share is split, the total value doesn't change, only the number of shares available. This means that if the issuing company conducts a two-for-one stock split on a stock worth $10 a share, it will become two shares worth $5 apiece. So what's the point? Well, it depends who you ask. 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However, evidence from studies of the long-term effects of stock splits suggests that they have little effect in the long run. 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
5: Major League Baseball's trade deadline is Monday at 6 p.m. Eastern Time. The Cubs got veteran pitcher Kevin Gausman from Toronto. The Rays acquired pitcher Freddie Peralta from the Mets. And the Yankees picked up infielder Luis Garcia from the Nationals, who had 23 homers and 76 RBIs this year. The Yankees won 2-1 at the Cubs. The White Sox were 9-1 winners at Tampa Bay. Victories for Seattle and San Diego. Detroit shut out the A's 11-0. Braves won their fifth straight. Houston won their sixth in a row. The Angels, with the worst record in the majors, shut out Milwaukee, which has the best mark in the majors, 3-0. Boston took the Sunday night game 8-4 at the Dodgers. The Red Sox have won 5 in a row. The Houston Texans signed veteran defensive end Jadeveon Clowney. Saints wide receiver Jalen Polk retired. Jessica Pegula leads the final of tennis's D.C. Open after rain. It'll finish Monday.

0: been a long day. I could sleep right now. I can't wait to get to bed.
1: Why are you passing that car? It's a solid line. You can't pass here.
0: All lines look alike at 80 miles an hour.
1: And by the way, the posted speed limit is 30, not 80. Where are your glasses?
0: I left them at home. I can see fine.
1: Then I suppose you can see those flashing red lights behind us.
2: Driving at night is more challenging than people think. Don't drive when you're tired. Driving at night. I hope we've shed some light on the subject.
3: 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You name it. 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They may think that being fit sounds like this. 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Being physically fit is really just a matter of doing something to be more active and then sticking with it.
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1: I had PTSD. 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
4: This is your News in One. Reporting for AFN Europe, I'm Army Sergeant Nick LaRocco. When it comes to securing the seas, it definitely helps to have some highly skilled neighbors in your corner. The U.S. Navy, alongside NATO allies and partner nations, participated in Exercise Seabreeze in Portland, England. This year's training focused on mine countermeasure operations, dive and salvage missions, and introduced unmanned technologies to bolster maritime security. Commodore of Mine Countermeasures Group 6, U.S. Navy Captain Bill Williams says, "Simulated mine hunting cannot be replicated in a classroom, and working alongside our allies strengthens the lethality of our combined forces. The annual exercise strengthens joint capabilities between allied and partner navies and prepares them to respond together against future maritime threats." That was your News in One. I'm Army Sergeant Nick LaRocco.

0: gentlemen, by diving from high atop this 50-foot diving board, the amazing Stan will attempt to cram his entire body into this bowl of gravy. Are you ready, amazing Stan?
1: Yeah, I'm ready!
2: Trying to cram too much into too little is a bad idea. Schedule regular exercise so you're always in shape, and you won't have to cram for your PT test. Motorcycle rider, that's the sound you've come to know and love. The sound of you gliding along the open road. This, well, this is the sound of your tires hitting cobblestone. Fun, huh? Hey, it's just one of the many differences you could encounter when riding in your host country. So before you take off this weekend, find out what sort of road you might encounter and check into the local riding laws. Just a little information that'll help make your travels a little less challenging. Ride safe, ride smart.
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1: From ABC News, I'm Chuck Sievertson. President Trump saying new Iran talks would start today, but Iran says they're not meeting with the U.S. Iran says it's close to a deal with Oman to create a temporary route through the Strait of Hormuz.
2: They're straight about it, but they deny it. But they're not denying it now. They just put out a statement, not denying it.
1: At the White House this past hour, Trump making several statements.
2: We're talking about the Strait, the opening of the Strait, having it open literally by tomorrow. Completely open.
1: And this warning to Iran.
2: This is the last chance. This is not something that, if it doesn't happen, this is the last chance for them to sign a good document.
1: President Trump also again insisting, without evidence, that while the Justice Department dismissed charges in the Lincoln Memorial Reflecting Pool case, saying evidence points to botched work by the contractor, Trump says it was also vandalism, criticizing the U.S. attorney investigating.
2: I was disappointed with Jeanine Pirro, really disappointed with Jeanine Pirro. She folded like an umbrella.
1: Hundreds of homes are reported burned to the ground, say fire officials in Spokane, Washington. Little or no containment on the wildfires. ABC's Alex Stone in Spokane.
3: More than 7,000 acres burning. Home after home burned to the ground. Residents and their family members are coming back to find what's left.
1: No known deaths, say fire officials. Two deaths have been reported in the parasitic stomach bug outbreak in Michigan. Says the state health department, cases in the state have topped 11,000. Two Republican senators who delayed the Todd Blanche nomination for attorney general say they're now satisfied that Blanche has met their demands by releasing written statements on killing a proposed political compensation fund. And also an issue about immunity from IRS audits for the Trump family and others. Judiciary Committee vote is expected tomorrow. 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
5: I'm Seaman Colin Ryans. In the Republic of Korea, U.S. Army soldiers and Korean augmentation to the United States Army soldiers gather for fellowship following the 251st U.S. Army Chaplain Corps birthday ceremony at Camp Humphreys. Ceremony commemorated the history and legacy of the U.S. Army Chaplain Corps. In Sri Lanka, the sixth iteration of cooperation afloat readiness and training concluded following a series of exercises and exchanges between the Sri Lanka Navy and the U.S. Navy. CARROT is designed to enhance maritime interoperability, strengthen partnerships, and promote regional security cooperation. In Hawaii, U.S. Navy Admiral Steve Kohler, commander of U.S. Pacific Fleet, welcomed Yokosuka Mayor Katsuaki Kamiji during a visit to Joint Base Pearl Harbor Hickam. The meeting highlighted Yokosuka's vital role in the U.S.-Japan alliance and reinforced the two nations' commitment to a free and open Indo-Pacific. This has been your Pacific Pulse. I'm Seaman Colin Ryan.
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6: Major League Baseball's trade deadline is Monday at 6 p.m. Eastern Time. The Cubs got veteran pitcher Kevin Gausman from Toronto. The Rays acquired pitcher Freddy Peralta from the Mets. And the Yankees picked up infielder Luis Garcia from the Nationals, who had 23 homers and 76 RBIs this year. The Yankees won 2-1 at the Cubs. The White Sox were 9-1 winners at Tampa Bay. Victories for Seattle and San Diego. Detroit shut out the A's 11-0. Braves won their fifth straight. Houston won their sixth in a row. The Angels, with the worst record in the majors, shut out Milwaukee, which has the best mark in the majors, 3-0. Boston took the Sunday night game 8-4 at the Dodgers. The Red Sox have won five in a row. The Houston Texans signed veteran defensive end Jadeveon Clowney. Saints wide receiver Jalen Polk retired. Jessica Pegula leads the final of tennis's D.C. Open after rain. It'll finish Monday.

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1: Okay.
0: Today we're discussing the book, What to Expect When You Don't Know What to Expect. 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
1: Dragon? I know of a wonderful village that serves delicious dragon. 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
1: Never on Jack Callahan, Fox News. President Trump telling reporters in the Oval Office today Iran has one last chance to strike a deal to avoid an escalation of U.S. attacks.
2: This is the last chance. This is not something that, if it doesn't happen, this is the last chance for them to sign a document.
1: A document the president says would open the Strait of Hormuz and lead to the end of Iran's nuclear ambitions. The president called off airstrikes against Iran over the weekend at the request of Gulf allies. The Pentagon is buying more military hardware, signing agreements with Northrop Grumman and Lockheed Martin to expand production of components for Patriot and Thad missile systems. This just days after awarding Lockheed Martin a contract to make more Patriot missiles. Crude oil prices falling today on optimism over the Strait of Hormuz. But gas prices at the pump remain stagnant, averaging $4.09 a gallon nationally. The president's not happy with that.
2: When you look at one company where they made 12 times what they made the year before, they're going to give some of that back to the public. And they better cut the retail price.
1: Senate Judiciary Committee scheduled to vote tomorrow on the nomination of Acting Attorney General Todd Blanche. Approval likely after an agreement with two GOP senators.
3: Republicans John Cornyn and Tom Tillis are now signaling support to confirm Acting Attorney General Todd Blanche later this week. The two were among holdouts demanding written commitments from the Justice Department to end a $1.8 billion weaponization fund created as part of a settlement between President Trump and the IRS. The fund was intended to compensate individuals who believe they were unfairly targeted or prosecuted by the Justice Department during the Biden administration. Overnight, Blanche released a document ordering beyond any doubt that there is no fund.
1: Fox's Jared Halpern at the White House. 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
5: I'm Seaman Colin Ryans. In the Republic of Korea, U.S. Army soldiers and Korean augmentation to the United States Army soldiers gather for fellowship following the 251st U.S. Army Chaplain Corps birthday ceremony at Camp Humphreys. The ceremony commemorated the history and legacy of the U.S. Army Chaplain Corps. In Sri Lanka, the sixth iteration of cooperation afloat readiness and training concluded following a series of exercises and exchanges between the Sri Lanka Navy and the U.S. Navy. CARAT is designed to enhance maritime interoperability, strengthen partnerships, and promote regional security cooperation. In Hawaii, U.S. Navy Admiral Steve Kohler, commander of U.S. Pacific Fleet, welcomed Yokosuka Mayor Katsuaki Kamiji during a visit to Joint Base Pearl Harbor Hickam. The meeting highlighted Yokosuka's vital role in the U.S.-Japan alliance and reinforced the two nations' commitment to a free and open Indo-Pacific. This has been your Pacific Pulse. I'm Seaman Colin Ryan.
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7: Major League Baseball's trade deadline is Monday at 6 p.m. Eastern Time. The Cubs got veteran pitcher Kevin Gausman from Toronto. The Rays acquired pitcher Freddie Peralta from the Mets. And the Yankees picked up infielder Luis Garcia from the Nationals, who had 23 homers and 76 RBIs this year. The Yankees won 2-1 at the Cubs. The White Sox were 9-1 winners at Tampa Bay. Victories for Seattle and San Diego. Detroit shut out the A's 11-0. Braves won their fifth straight. Houston won their sixth in a row. The Angels, with the worst record in the majors, shut out Milwaukee, which has the best mark in the majors, 3-0. Boston took the Sunday night game 8-4 at the Dodgers. The Red Sox have won 5 in a row. The Houston Texans signed veteran defensive end Jadeveon Clowney. Saints wide receiver Jalen Polk retired. Jessica Pegula leads the final of tennis's DC Open after rain. It'll finish Monday.

0: 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How cold is it?
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0: So I got my 2-mile run in. I think I'm ready for my PT test.
3: Yeah, I got this paper for the copier. I'm ready for a nap.
0: You what?
3: I had to go all the way to the supply room to get it.
0: Wait, you're that exhausted from carrying a ream of paper?
3: Hey, 2 reams, okay? That's like 1,000 sheets all the way down the hall.
0: Dude, you'll never be able to pass a PT test. Just 20 minutes of exercise a day would make a big difference. Before you know it, you'll be able to carry a whole box of paper.
3: Oh, cool.
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5: I'm Seaman Colin Ryans. In the Republic of Korea, U.S. Army soldiers and Korean augmentation to the United States Army soldiers gather for fellowship following the 251st U.S. Army Chaplain Corps birthday ceremony at Camp Humphreys. The ceremony commemorated the history and legacy of the U.S. Army Chaplain Corps. In Sri Lanka, the 6th iteration of Cooperation Afloat Readiness and Training concluded following a series of exercises and exchanges between the Sri Lanka Navy and the U.S. Navy. CARAT is designed to enhance maritime interoperability, strengthen partnerships, and promote regional security cooperation. In Hawaii, U.S. Navy Admiral Steve Kohler, commander of U.S. Pacific Fleet, welcomed Yokosuka Mayor Katsuaki Kamiji during a visit to Joint Base Pearl Harbor Hickam. The meeting highlighted Yokosuka's vital role in the U.S.-Japan alliance and reinforced the two nations' commitment to a free and open Indo-Pacific. This has been your Pacific Pulse. I'm Seaman Colin Ryan.
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0: New tour, new town. 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Or this? 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It can be a real jungle out there when duty calls for a move. But before you do this, remember that with your kids, it's monkey see, monkey do.
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3: 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August 2nd, 1776, the foundation of American liberty was solidified. While the United States officially adopted the Declaration of Independence on July 4th, it was on this day that 50 delegates bravely signed a parchment copy, knowing full well it was a death sentence should the Revolutionary War be lost, proving their ultimate commitment to freedom. And this has been this week's Reflective Moments of America's Military. Stay tuned for more next week.
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0: Lindsay Davis anchor Prime Streaming weeknights on ABC News Live. A last chance warning to Iran if it doesn't sign a deal with the U.S. from President Trump at the White House.
1: I want to give them every last chance before decapitation. Very tough to do what we have planned, still planned. We'll see what happens.
0: On talks with Iran about the Strait of Hormuz.
1: We're talking about the Strait, the opening of the Strait, having it open literally by tomorrow. Completely open.
0: President Trump also again insisting without evidence that vandalism was involved in the Lincoln Memorial reflecting pool case, criticizing the U.S. attorney handling the investigation.
1: I was disappointed with Jeanine Pirro, really disappointed with Jeanine Pirro. She folded like an umbrella.
0: The Justice Department dismissed charges against a man saying documents from the Interior Department indicated botched work by the contractor. The president's company, Trump Media, is launching a new feature that critics say is corrupt, an example of a president making money off of his office. ABC's Peter Haralambos.
2: Now the president's company is selling instant access to Trump's social media posts through a service designed for big financial firms that could make millions from having Trump's announcements milliseconds faster than their competitors.
0: Two Republican senators who delayed the Todd Blanche nomination for attorney general say they're satisfied that Blanche has met their demands and a Judiciary Committee vote's expected tomorrow. Blanche said written documents indicating a proposed fund that could have compensated January 6 rioters was dead. Hundreds of homes are destroyed by wildfires, say fire officials in Spokane, Washington. ABC's Alex Stone in Spokane.
3: More than 7,000 acres burning. Home after home burned to the ground. Residents and their family members are coming back to find what's left.
0: No known deaths, according to fire officials. Crude oil prices closed lower. Wall Street's major indexes closed strongly higher. The Dow adding 693 points. The S&P up 110. 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
4: This is your News in One. Reporting for AFN Europe, I'm Army Sergeant Nick LaRocco. When it comes to securing the seas, it definitely helps to have some highly skilled neighbors in your corner. The U.S. Navy, alongside NATO allies and partner nations, participated in Exercise Seabreeze in Portland, England. This year's training focused on mine countermeasure operations, dive and salvage missions, and introduced unmanned technologies to bolster maritime security. Commodore of Mine Countermeasures Group 6, U.S. Navy Captain Bill Williams says, simulated mine hunting cannot be replicated in a classroom, and working alongside our allies strengthens the lethality of our combined forces. The annual exercise strengthens joint capabilities between allied and partner navies and prepares them to respond together against future maritime threats. That was your News in One. I'm Army Sergeant Nick LaRocco.
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6: Baseball's trade deadline comes up at 6 o'clock Eastern time, and the Red Sox acquired Orioles catcher Adley Rutschman in a deal that sends three of the Red Sox top five prospects to Baltimore. The Orioles are also sending outfielder Taylor Ward to the Seattle Mariners for three pitchers. The Guardians got outfielder Joe Adell from the Angels. The Brewers have acquired starter Dustin May and reliever Jojo Romero from the St. Louis Cardinals. The Phillies, they got two players from the Giants, second baseman Luis Arraez and reliever Caleb Killian in a trade. Giants also dealt pitcher Robbie Ray to the San Diego Padres. Marlins send catcher Liam Hicks to the Tampa Bay Rays. USC and Notre Dame will renew their college football rivalry in 2030. It's a four-game series with the first two games of the matchup happening in week one. Bears safety Kobe Bryant will miss 8 to 10 weeks of action after hyperextending his knee in practice today. That's according to ESPN. 49ers wide receiver Mike Evans sat out practice because of a quad strain.
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1: You're my baby. Such a pretty, pretty baby. And your parents started preparing for you well before you were born. Did you know that? Yes, they did. That's right, they did. Even before you were born, your mommy and daddy went to their personnel office and learned about all the documents and records they needed to put together for you. And now look at you. You're a registered American citizen, which is kind of a big deal, isn't it? Yes, it is.
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3: I'm Seaman Colin Ryans. In the Republic of Korea, U.S. Army soldiers and Korean augmentation to the United States Army soldiers gather for fellowship following the 251st U.S. Army Chaplain Corps birthday ceremony at Camp Humphreys. The ceremony commemorated the history and legacy of the U.S. Army Chaplain Corps. In Sri Lanka, the sixth iteration of Cooperation Afloat Readiness and Training concluded following a series of exercises and exchanges between the Sri Lanka Navy and the U.S. Navy. CARROT is designed to enhance maritime interoperability, strengthen partnerships, and promote regional security cooperation. In Hawaii, U.S. Navy Admiral Steve Kohler, commander of U.S. Pacific Fleet, welcomed Yokosuka Mayor Katsuaki Kamiji during a visit to Joint Base Pearl Harbor Hickam. The meeting highlighted Yokosuka's vital role in the U.S.-Japan alliance and reinforced the two nations' commitment to a free and open Indo-Pacific. This has been your Pacific Pulse. I'm Seaman Colin Ryan.
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0: starting for Carlisle at running back, defensive back, punter, and place kicker is...
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0: challenges. I'm Lisa Lucera, Fox News. President Trump's latest tariff push facing a lawsuit from more than two dozen states.
1: The states filed the lawsuit at the U.S. Court of International Trade in New York, arguing the tariffs exceed President Trump's legal authority to impose taxes. A group of small businesses also filed suit to block the tariffs last month. The administration announced sweeping tariffs on July 24th, accusing the EU and other trading partners of not doing enough to stop the flow of goods made with forced labor. Earlier this year, the U.S. Supreme Court blocked so-called reciprocal tariffs imposed by the president.
0: Fox's Jared Halpern at the White House. President Trump says it's Iran's last chance to move ahead with a peace deal.
2: This is not something that, if it doesn't happen, this is a last chance for them to sign a document.
0: The president with the comments at the White House this morning, adding the first phase is the opening of the Strait of Hormuz. The second phase, he says, will be for Iran to get rid of its nuclear program, which he says will take a while. The Senate expected to vote tomorrow on the confirmation of Todd Blanche as Attorney General. After two Republican holdouts, Senators Tom Tillis and John Cornyn changed their minds after he agreed to end the so-called anti-weaponization fund. Senate Democratic leader Chuck Schumer says he still has a problem with Blanche's nomination.
3: Blanche is still perfectly fine with giving Trump a permission slip to commit tax fraud to the tune of tens of millions of dollars. Is the Senate GOP willing to go along with Trump's tax fraud? Blanche certainly is.
0: The fund was part of President Trump's settlement with the IRS. Democrats and some Republicans expressed concerns it would be used to pay his allies and January 6th defendants. Wall Street, the Dow hit its first record close since July 6th, gaining 693 points. The Nasdaq up 540. 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
6: Baseball's trade deadline fast approaching, coming up at 6 o'clock Eastern time. Blue Jays traded outfielder Dalton Varsho to the Houston Astros. It was earlier today that Toronto acquired pitcher Jose Soriano in a trade with the Angels. Angels were busy. Not only did they deal Soriano, they sent outfielder Joe Adell to the Cleveland Guardians and reliever Brent Suter to the Atlanta Braves. Now, the big deal this afternoon had the Boston Red Sox acquiring Orioles catcher Adley Rutschman. The Orioles also sent outfielder Taylor Ward to the Mariners. The Brewers got pitcher Dustin May and reliever Jojo Romero from the Cardinals. Mets traded pitcher Luke Weaver to the Pirates. While The Athletic reports Rangers pitcher Jacob DeGrom declined to waive his no-trade clause. A couple of other deals. The Marlins sent catcher Liam Hicks to the Rays. Phillies got second baseman Luis Arraez in a trade with the Giants. Bryce Harper's going to move to the outfield for Philadelphia. USC and Notre Dame will renew their college football rivalry starting in 2030.
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4: 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It applies to service members worldwide, but its origins are in the U.S. Constitution. In it, Congress was given the power to regulate the military. They defined a special set of regulations to protect service members who come into contact with the military justice system. In creating the UCMJ, Congress assured that justice would be fair and consistent with the principles of the Constitution. The Uniform Code of Military Justice, protecting the individual and the institution.
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6: I'm Seaman Colin Ryans. In the Republic of Korea, U.S. Army soldiers and Korean augmentation to the United States Army soldiers gather for fellowship following the 251st U.S. Army Chaplain Corps birthday ceremony at Camp Humphreys. The ceremony commemorated the history and legacy of the U.S. Army Chaplain Corps. In Sri Lanka, the sixth iteration of cooperation afloat readiness and training concluded following a series of exercises and exchanges between the Sri Lanka Navy and the U.S. Navy. CARROT is designed to enhance maritime interoperability, strengthen partnerships, and promote regional security cooperation. In Hawaii, U.S. Navy Admiral Steve Kohler, commander of U.S. Pacific Fleet, welcomed Yokosuka Mayor Katsuaki Kamiji during a visit to Joint Base Pearl Harbor Hickam. The meeting highlighted Yokosuka's vital role in the U.S.-Japan alliance and reinforced the two nations' commitment to a free and open Indo-Pacific. This has been your Pacific Pulse. I'm Seaman Colin Ryan.
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1: 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I'm your service records, like training certificates, permanent orders, and letters of promotion. 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

0: psoriasis outbreak linked to iceberg lettuce served at Taco Bell. ABC's Yuri Benishad.
1: Death is quite rare. We've seen thousands of cases reported across the United States, including hundreds of hospitalizations. And this is the first time we're hearing about reported deaths. We do know that they had underlying health conditions, that they were sick in Michigan, and that dehydration may have been a cause here. And with cyclosporiasis, you can either get symptoms or not get symptoms. But when you do get sick, the most common cause or symptom is diarrhea. And that can be either for a couple of days to well over a month if it's untreated.
0: Ohio's senior senator, Republican Bernie Moreno, is now calling for a member of his own party to leave Congress. On social media, he posted about his ex-son-in-law, Ohio Congressman Max Miller. Amid accusations, Miller abused his ex-wife, Moreno's daughter, and the couple's young daughter. Senator Moreno says Miller should not serve in the House. Miller has denied all the allegations and says he's never been charged. ABC's Jay O'Brien.
2: In a February police report obtained by ABC News, Moreno told authorities her daughter came back from staying with Miller and had a fractured collarbone and what appeared to be a handprint bruise on her shoulder. Moreno also detailed an alleged pattern of abuse against her, alleging Miller threw her against the wall weeks earlier and saying in 2024 he held a gun to her head and separately threw hot water on her. Moreno told authorities her toddler said, "Daddy, kill you."
0: Construction sites nationwide have been quiet this summer. ABC's Jim Ryan.
3: The monthly construction spending report lags by a month, so the latest figures reflect construction activity in June. Residential and private construction both fell that month, while non-residential building picked up about a tenth of a percent. The Census Bureau says construction spending hit a plateau in mid-2024 and has been trending downward ever since.
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5: I'm Seaman Colin Ryans. In the Republic of Korea, U.S. Army soldiers and Korean augmentation to the United States Army soldiers gather for fellowship following the 251st U.S. Army Chaplain Corps birthday ceremony at Camp Humphreys. The ceremony commemorated the history and legacy of the U.S. Army Chaplain Corps. In Sri Lanka, the sixth iteration of Cooperation Afloat Readiness and Training concluded following a series of exercises and exchanges between the Sri Lanka Navy and the U.S. Navy. CARAT is designed to enhance maritime interoperability, strengthen partnerships, and promote regional security cooperation. In Hawaii, U.S. Navy Admiral Steve Kohler, commander of U.S. Pacific Fleet, welcomed Yokosuka Mayor Katsuaki Kamiji during a visit to Joint Base Pearl Harbor Hickam. The meeting highlighted Yokosuka's vital role in the U.S.-Japan alliance and reinforced the two nations' commitment to a free and open Indo-Pacific. This has been your Pacific Pulse. I'm Seaman Colin Ryan.
6: From the Fox Sports Studios in Los Angeles,
7: baseball's trade deadline getting near, and the Boston Red Sox beat the deadline by a few hours, acquiring Orioles catcher Adley Rutschman. Orioles also sent outfielder Taylor Ward to the Seattle Mariners. Orioles then traded reliever Tyler Wells to Tampa Bay. Rays acquired Miami Marlins catcher Liam Hicks today. The Angels sent outfielder Joe Adell to the Cleveland Guardians. Guardians also just got pitcher Foster Griffin from the Washington Nationals. The Philadelphia Phillies acquired second baseman Luis Arraez in a trade with the Giants. As part of the deal, Bryce Harper will now move from first base to play the outfield in Philadelphia. The Cubs got pitcher Clay Holmes from the Mets, also sent outfielder Tyrone Taylor to Chicago as part of the deal. The Astros got outfielder Dalton Varsho from Toronto. Brewers made a couple of deals, acquiring starter Dustin May and reliever Jojo Romero from the Cardinals, and they just acquired Rockies reliever Antonio Zenzatella. White Sox got catcher Joey Bart from Atlanta, and the Yankees acquired outfielder Elliot Ramos from the Giants. The name

0: bicycle safely in your host country is a lot more complicated than just hopping on and taking off. The rules of the road can vary drastically from place to place. So learn the rules of the road before you depart. You and those around you will be glad you did.
1: Some things in life can be just plain intimidating.
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0: 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And that's the bottom line.
1: I'm Adrian, the detective. You sent for me?
2: Yes. My husband's deployed, and I can't find our medical records. Do the gloves prevent fingerprints?
1: No, germs. If you can recall which room you might have left them, there might be less piles to touch.
2: All right. Well, let's see now.
3: Found a closet.
2: There they are. And that file under all those shoes.
1: Here's the thing. You don't have to be obsessed about personal records. Just organized. You wouldn't happen to have a wipe, would you?
4: This is your News in One. Reporting for AFN Europe, I'm Army Sergeant Nick LaRocco. When it comes to securing the seas, it definitely helps to have some highly skilled neighbors in your corner. The U.S. Navy, alongside NATO allies and partner nations, participated in Exercise Seabreeze in Portland, England. This year's training focused on mine countermeasure operations, dive and salvage missions, and introduced unmanned technologies to bolster maritime security. Commodore of Mine Countermeasures Group 6, U.S. Navy Captain Bill Williams says, simulated mine hunting cannot be replicated in a classroom, and working alongside our allies strengthens the lethality of our combined forces. The annual exercise strengthens joint capabilities between allied and partner navies and prepares them to respond together against future maritime threats. That was your News in One. I'm Army Sergeant Nick LaRocco.
5: This is where the music

0: You see that? You see that play? See the name on that jersey? Same as right here on these ABUs. That's my kid.
1: Yeah, nice play.
0: It's almost like I'm there. I'm so glad I got to see that.
2: Video chats and streaming of events back home are just a couple of ways the Family Center helps families cope with separation. As tough as deployments are, your Family Center is here and there to assist families in lots of ways that can help bridge the distance. The Family Center, because families also serve.
3: Raising a healthy teenager takes a lot of things, but energy drinks aren't one of them.
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1: Chance. I'm Lisa Lucera, Fox News. That's what President Trump is saying about new talks with Iran.
2: President Trump says he was prepared to pummel Iran with airstrikes, he says, that have not been seen since World War II.
3: And it would have gone on for a long time, and there'd be essentially very little left. There'd be nothing left.
2: But before launching those attacks, the president says Iran and several Middle Eastern partners called, asking for more time to negotiate.
3: I want to give them every last chance before